0: Welcome back, folks. We're about get set for the kickoff. We just had the national anthem here. We've had the opening festivities. We've honored our dear friend. And now let's talk about football, Jeff. We haven't had a chance to talk much about this upcoming game. Some people say, well, this is the class of the district, these two teams. I think Ingram would have something to say about that, by the way. But this is definitely a huge one to open up the district campaign.
1: Well, you got two teams that, you know, obviously everybody knows Wall won a state championship last year in 3A Division II, went undefeated. I mean, that's extremely hard to do. And Llano obviously had a very successful season last year, make it to the state semifinals in 3A Division I. And so whenever they made the schedule, people circled this game.
0: Yeah.
1: They circled this game. And then you add in the little subplots with Coach Slaughter coming back here. You got Bobby Williams coaching their offensive line. He was a coach here in Llano. His son, Luke Williams, graduated from Llano, and he's also a coach for Blanco. So you got a lot of things that are interesting to talk about in this game.
0: No doubt about it. And I think none more interesting than two high-powered offenses. You know, Wall has put up something like 2,800 yards and 262, I believe, points. Llano's put up 2,600 yards and 213 points. So we got two offenses that are going to shoot out, and I used that line in the preview show. Llano, by the way, is going to kick to Wall to get this thing started. We didn't catch who won, but we know that Llano will have the ball start the second half. And this kick is all the way back to the 5-yard line where it's mishandled by Wall, but they pick it back up. Great coverage by the return team, though they haven't brought the young man down. They hit him at the 15. He got all the way to the 25. Good effort by Wall on the return.
1: Yeah, it looked like a steer dogger. They were trying to get him down, and they just couldn't get him. He just kept fighting and turning his legs and ended up getting an extra 10 yards.
0: They had him by the legs and the arms, but somebody needed to put a helmet on him. Somebody finally did, but Wall's going to set up in pretty good field position at the 25. Now, question mark at quarterback. Gunner King is their top quarterback. And he is one of the two gunners that highlight the Wall offense. And he is in the game right now. He suffered a bit of an injury the third quarter last week against Midland Christian. But he is in there right now. He's got trips to the right. He takes a snap. He's looking to pass right away. He's been flushed. He does find somebody out in the flat for a short one. We'll call that 5 yards on the pickup.
1: Yeah, that was a pass to Caden Sturm, junior, and you know, nice completion, 5 yards, just like getting a 5-yard run. That's what Wall's going to do. They're going to do a little short yardage passing game, and then they're going to hit you with a big play. So he's got to be cognizant of that.
0: All right. So Gunner King, your quarterback, and he's the one that was question mark, but he is there, and alongside of him is the other gunner. Actually, he's got Easton Ferris alongside him. He throws out to the flat, connects. Tackle's not made. Man down the field, and he gets all the way out to the 45-yard line. Llano across midfield, finally brought down late on that one, and then brought down by Emerson Poole.
1: Yeah, I believe that was number 11, Evan. I think it's Bowie, or I don't know if I'm saying that correctly, but Wall is just their passing game. They're going to be high octane here. They are. They're in a hurry up, and we're about to get at it again.
0: I bet it'll be up tempo both sides of the ball. Man in motion for Gunner, and here comes the handoff going between the tackles, and gets a little bit there, but boy, Llano pushed back, keeps that one to within about 3 yards.
1: Yeah, and looking at their stats, Gunner Garza, he's the running back for them, the main running back, and he's primarily the guy who's gotten all the yardage for them this year.
0: And he's actually, I'm not seeing him in the lineup right now.
1: Yeah, I think that was 21.
0: Caden Sturm. Yeah, it sure was.
1: Somebody, I don't know. Maybe there's something wrong with Garza.
0: Who knows? But Sturm is still back there with King. And he's got twins to the right. And quick pass out on the flare route. And caught by Wall. And Llano unable to bring the young man down until he picked up about 10 yards. So give that one about 15 yards total. And Wall is threatening early.
1: Yeah, that's one of the few sophomores that Wall has on their varsity. That's number 28, Hudson Serber. And a nice completion for Wall. And they're marching it down the field, down to Llano's 24-yard line.
0: All right. So King brings his offense out. And, boy, they're on the move quickly here. He's got twins on both sides of the ball. And he's got Sturm back here in the backfield with him. Man in motion. Here comes the pass to the motion man, and it's incomplete. That may have been behind him. Doesn't matter. It went out of bounds. What's going to matter is where the ball's going to be placed. No, they're going to say that was a forward pass. I wonder about that one. A little question mark. If it's thrown behind them, then that ball is live, and it's where the ball goes out of bounds. They're going to say it was incomplete pass. Brings up second and 10. They're on the Llano 25-yard line and threatening. Here comes King. He's got twins to the right. A handoff to the middle. That's Sturm, and he's got some room to work with. Give him about, he gets all the way to the third level, give him about 8 yards on the carry.
1: Yeah, Walt does just enough running to kind of keep you honest, but they like to sling it around. And now they got a really good advantageous third and about 2 or 3 yards. They can do pretty much whatever they want, either running or throwing on this down and distance.
0: Well, they're actually huddling. Walt has not huddled much so far in this one, playing very up-tempo. We'll see Lano do the same, by the way. And King's going to bring his offense out. He still has Sturm in the backfield with him. Everybody in tight. He's got two slots and two tight ends. Nobody wide. That means they're probably running the middle. They do, but boy, they're met by two or three jackets behind the line of scrimmage. And I see Nick Light being one of them, and I didn't catch the other young man.
1: The first one that made the first hit was Mario Hernandez, and I mean, he just blew that play up. He's played outstanding all year for Lano, and he is a menace. And I'm sure Wall is try to prepare for him, but they didn't get him blocked on that play.
0: Fourth down and five now. Lando's got a chance to stop the drive here and get a change of possession. Trips to the left, one to the right for Gunner King. He still has Sturm in the backfield with him, and he's dropping back to pass. Rush is coming. He's got a man, and he completes for a first down where he's summarily thrown out of bounds. I think that was Cash Lynch on the defense that time, but the completion is made, first down. The Hawks are now on the Lano 11-yard line.
1: Yeah, that was Evan Bell again. He caught us for a good pass completion earlier in this drive, and that was a good catch once again.
0: All right. We got twins to the left, one wide receiver to the right for Gunner King. Handoff to Sturm. Sturm's got some room. He gets to the five, and we'll call it about the 3-yard line where he's dragged down. That was Caden Sturm on the carry.
1: Yeah, we were all thinking that Gunner King was not going to play, and he's playing, and it's Gunner Garza, their starting tailback, who's played pretty much all the snaps at tailback this year, and he has not been in the game yet, so I don't know if he's injured or what, but Caden Sturm's doing a very good job for the Hawks.
0: Personnel package change. We got a tight end and slot to the right, and King's in the backfield by himself. He's got one wide receiver to the left. He hands it to Sturm. Sturm's got a path, and he's in for a touchdown. Touchdown Wall to start this one off.
1: Well, they're so hard to stop because you can't as soon as you start trying to, you know, focus on the pass defense, then they'll run the ball, and then you try to stop their run, and then they're so quick with the hurry up offense. I mean, they're a very tough offense to stop, and that's a big reason they went 15-0 last year and won a state championship. So Lano's got their hands full, but we can battle back.
0: Well, that was what I call a workmanlike drive by Wall to get the extra point is blocked. Got by Lano. Let's see if they can advance it. They can't, but extra points blocked. You know what? That could be important later in this ball game, Jeff.
1: Yeah, that was a great job by Josiah Wood and Cash Lynch. They both got in there, and I don't know which one of them got his hand on it, but it was one of those two, and they blocked the extra point, and great job by Lano to keep them from getting an extra point and keep it at a 6-0 game.
0: You bet. Your new score here in Lano, Wall 6, Lano nothing. We'll be back in 30
2: Since
0: seconds.
2: Since 1962, folks have been enjoying the tasteful tradition of Cooper's Old Time Pit Barbecue. 64 years of mouth-watering brisket, pork loin, sausage, chicken, turkey, and pizza. 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
0: 7:58 left in the first quarter. Lano trails now 6-0. Wall takes their first drive all the way to the house for 6. Does not get the extra point. Lano now set up to receive. Josiah Wood in the back there to receive it. And I don't see the other young man. Is that
1: Cole Landers?
0: Cole Landers. So Cole Landers and Josiah Wood getting set to take the kick. Lano's just offensively just going to have to manufacture something here with their first drive. Here comes the kick. And it's a line drive, and it's going to go over the head of that was actually Cash Lynch back there, and along with Cole Landers, and neither one of them is going to get it, so Lano's going to get football on the 25.
1: Well, the best thing Lano can do now is just eat some clock. You know, the best way to keep Wall's offense, you know, at bay is to keep them off the field. And so I'd like to see us, you know, feed the ball to Cole Landers and have a time-consuming drive and then keep that explosive wall offense off the field.
0: As long as it ends with a score at the end, I 100% agree with you. But we're going to have to score. We're going to have to match them every time we get the football, I'm afraid. Here we go. Luke Davis, hand off to Cole Landers, and, boy, Landers is hit at the backfield. No place for him to go. We'll give him a loss of one.
1: Yeah, that was number 13 for them. That's Lawson Dankworth. They're very stingy on defense. They were last year, and obviously Coach Slaughter has them playing really well this year too.
0: So Landers will be alongside, actually behind Luke Davis, and he's got three receivers to the right-hand side close, and flag is thrown. That'll be false start, I'm sure, for Orlando. Back them up five. And it is. Not the way Orlando wants to start.
1: No, you know, I didn't get to go to the game. I listened to it, listened to you and Todd last week, and we had a lot of penalties last week. And
0: we did.
1: When we play these types of teams, we've got to eliminate penalties and turnovers, and that's the way we're going to be able to stay in the game and have a chance to win it. And so hate to see us start out having a penalty early on this drive.
0: Well, Lando needs a confidence play here, no doubt about it. He's got Luke's got two wide receivers to the right, Cole Landers behind him. Cole Landers has got the football looking for a gap, and there's not one for him to utilize.
1: Well, he ended up getting a couple of yards on that, but Wall's defense obviously very stingy. Number 15 for them. I remember Slayton Hallmark. I was doing some research on research on them prior to the game, and he has been outstanding this year for them.
0: Okay, tight end to the left, wide receiver to the left, two on the right for Luke, and he's probably going to be throwing here, Jeff. And checking off the play from Coach. He's still got Cole Landers back alongside of him, actually back and to the right of him. Here comes the football, and Luke's going to tuck and run, and he's got a bit of a gap, but not going to be near enough for the first down, so Lando will have to punt this one away with their first possession.
1: And number three for them, Kalen Sanders, just picked up Luke and drove him into the ground. That was a pretty aggressive tackle that he made, and I hate to see us have to punt the ball away, but now our defense is going to have to step up and try to find a way to make a stop.
0: Yeah, the first drive, Wall made it look easy. Lando's defense is going to have to tighten up a little bit. And they're getting their punt formation set up here. Wall has one man deep to receive the Cole Landers punt. And the snap, and here's the kick. And it is away, but boy, it's just a little squibber and off the side of his foot, and that ball carries from his spot maybe 10, 15 yards, but net on the play was about five, so Wall picks it up in outstanding field position as they'll start this one off on Lano's 30. That hurts.
1: Yeah, this is a pretty much a nightmare scenario right now for Lano. You know, they drive down the field, get a big score. We do a three and out, and now we had a short punt. It kind of went off the side of his foot, and it's they have it deep in our territory again, so we've got to find a way to make a stop right here. We don't want to get in a hole too big here early in the game.
0: So Lando's defense is going to have to tighten up here. 5:44 left in the first. Wall has a 6-0 lead here early, and they have the football on the Lando 35. I said 30, but 35. So Gunner King, Sturm in the backfield with him. Quick pass out to the flats, and the ball is dropped. Incomplete.
1: We'll take it. We'll take it.
0: At this point, take anything like that, right? Evan Bailey was the intended receiver. He could not keep a handle on it. Brings up 2nd and 10 for the Hawks.
1: Yeah, I was wondering how to say that last name, Boehle. You think it's Bailey?
0: I got clarification from their radio crew. It is Bailey. How I would have said it, but that's the way they explained it to me. Here we go. So King's got a man behind him. He's got two slots on either side, and the first man through was Sturm, and he's hit. But he's not brought down on the first contact, and it was the second contact that finally got him. And actually, the football, did it squirt out? I think it did, and was recovered. So, what are they? You can't advance the football and fumble, so it's going to be back to where he was down. I guess it could have come out after he was down too. Give him a short gain of about 2.5. We'll call it 2.75 yards. Brings up 7.25 now for Wall, third down. And they got three receivers on the right, one on the left, and Stern behind him. Back to pass is King. He's got a man. And Lando's closing in defensively, but the catch is complete?
1: No, it's incomplete.
0: Incomplete. I couldn't see what – I couldn't tell if the official was putting his hands up or making the crossing motion. We'll call that incomplete pass. Brings up fourth down and 8 yards to go, and you know they're going for it in this area.
1: No, absolutely. They're deep in Llanos territory. They're going to go for it here. And, you know, they're so good at throwing the football. It's just really hard to stop them. Hopefully we can get a stop right here.
0: And this is a sizable play for Llano, no doubt. They really need to get this stop and get the ball back. So here we go. Man in motion for Wall from top to bottom. And quick pass and a little bit of a bubble screen. And he gets it. And we'll call that a tunnel screen, actually. Just enough for a first down. Give Wall a fresh set.
1: Gosh, we were so close to stopping him. It was a great call by Wall. It was a tunnel screen, and he just got 1 yard past the first down marker. So first down for Wall.
0: That's all they needed was one yard, and they got it. So first and 10 now. The ball is on the Llano 24-yard line. 4:47 left in the first. Wall leads 6-0.
1: That's two big fourth down conversions they've made. We just got to find a way to stop those.
0: And that's what you call confidence, Jeff, I think Coach Slaughter has in his group. Three wide receivers to the right, one to the left, and handoff to Sturm. And that's actually not Sturm. That's another young man. That is Crew Thomason, and he goes nowhere.
1: No, that was a great play by defensive end Evan Gomez. He blew that play up and ended up getting him a two-yard tackle for loss. So great job by Evan.
0: So Llano needs to capitalize here. They've got second down, and we'll call it 12 on the Llano 26-yard line now. Three receivers right, one to the left. Thomason alongside King in the backfield. Snap, back to pass is King. He's got a man, and we'll see if it's caught. If it's caught.
1: Touchdown.
0: I didn't see the call. Was that touchdown?
1: Yes,
0: I'm
1: touchdown.
0: Looking at one official. Didn't see the arms. Nice pitch and catch. I didn't see who the young man who caught it was, but that was well executed.
1: Yeah, that's number 7 for them, Braylon Nelson. And I know looking at their stats, he's caught a number of balls this year. Good job by him. He just ran a little post, little skinny post pattern, and Gunnar King laid it in there perfectly. Tanner Stone actually had really good coverage on him. It was just a good throw and catch by Wall.
0: Got it between Stone's hands, and 12-6 now with the extra point to come. Looks like they're going to go for two to try to even up the one they lost last time. And handoff. No, it's actually going to be kept by King. And a short pass out in the flat. And he gets into the end zone for a two-point conversion. Now, Wall 14, Llano nothing. 3:51 left in the first period. We'll be back in a moment.
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0: Llano about to receive the kick. They trail 14-0, 3:51 left in the first period. Land center along with Jeff Kirkendall and Evan Chance at the controls. Here comes the Wall kick. And it's going to be a deep one. Looks like this one will be fielded. And it's actually handed back over to Cash Lynch. Cash Lynch now trying to go to that, find to the outside. There's no room for him. They don't even get it back to the 20. We'll call that about the 16, 17-yard line. Llano will set up from there.
1: Well, Cole caught that kickoff, and then they tried to do a little pitch back to Cash, but Wall wouldn't have anything to do with it and ended up stopping us down at the 16-yard line.
0: So Llano desperately in need of mounting a drive here for two reasons. One, they need points. They're trailed by 14. But two, they need to keep the Wall offense off the field, who's had two just almost easy-looking drives.
1: Well, the strength of Llano's offense is, you know, we got a big old offensive line, and if we can just sustain a running game to get kind of eat some clock and eat up some yards, that'd be a great thing.
0: So Luke Davis, and there's going to be, are they going to say false start against Lano already? False start for Lano. Boy, they didn't even get a chance to snap that one, and they got called five back. That's two tough penalties for Lano in the early going here. I think Lano is just going to line up and run that same play again. They didn't see it the first time, so they might as well see it this time. Here we go. And a man in motion was Cash Lynch. He gets the football, and no, it wasn't Lynch. That was actually Isaac Ray. And he gets a few, but doesn't make up the five-yard penalty.
1: But it's just tough right now. When you get a penalty like that, that puts you behind the chains, and it's really hard. It's a lot easier to call a play when it's, you know, 10 yards versus 15 that you're trying to get. And so Lano's got a second and 12 now.
0: So Isaac Ray now back with Luke. And Luke looking to find Cash Lynch. He does on the little tunnel screen. And he gets a little bit out of it after the catch. Gets him about six or seven after the catch, but still going to leave third and long for the Jackets. They're on their own 20-yard line.
1: Well, that's what you got to do right there is just get a little bit of it back. Now it's a manageable third down, third and about six for the Jackets.
0: So here we go. A critical third down already here for Lano as Luke Davis has three wide receivers to the left. And they're going to get a checkoff and a play change from coach. Lano trying to run up tempo, but having difficulty getting things going here. And the snap to Davis. He's back looking to throw. And he's got a receiver out there. That's Lynch. Lynch has got it down at the 35-yard line. So first down for Lano. Nice 10, 15-yard pickup there for Cash.
1: Great job right there. Cash just found a little soft spot in the zone on a little curl route, and it was about a 15-yard completion. So great job by Luke and Cash on that one.
0: 2:27 left in the first. Lano gets a first down. I think it's their first one of the night. Here we go. Handoff now to Cole Anders. He finds a nice burst, found a seam. Give him about eight on the carry, and that'll be second down for Lano.
1: Now that's what we need to do right there. Get a little good yardage on first down. That makes it a short second down. Now it opens up the playbook. You can throw it. You can run it. It just makes it a lot harder to defend us then.
0: All right. So Lander's still back with Davis. He's got two wide to the right, one to the left, and he's rolling to the right, and he throws back across the grain, and that's going to be out there to Cole Anders, who after the fact, he gets hit behind line of scrimmage, but, boy, he tucks and runs and picks up, I don't know, enough for the first down, that's for sure.
1: Well, Luke rolled to the right. Cole went back to the left. He threw it across the field. Cole, they actually had that play blown up, and Cole did a great job making a tackle, getting about five or six more yards and then getting the first down.
0: That young man never stops his feet, and that's so critical. Two to the right, close for Davis. He's back to pass. He's rolling to the right. He's got a receiver and overthrows him a little bit. That was intended for Cole Anders.
1: Yeah, just trying to get the running back out of the backfield, and he was open. He just kind of let him just a little bit too much.
0: He was out there. He had a potential blocker in Cash Lynch. That could have been a real important play if he could have gotten it reeled in. Nevertheless, he did an incomplete pass. Brings up second and 10 now for the Jackets, and they are on their own 47-yard line. And here's the snap to Davis and handoff to Cole Anders. Cole picks up a little bit as he's heading to the outside. Can't quite catch the edge and turn it upfield. We'll give him about three on the carry. They are now in wall territory.
1: Yeah, it was just a little handoff sweep to Cole over towards the wall sideline and made a good hard run, ended up getting about 3 yards on it, but it leaves us with a third and seven.
0: So third down, big play for Lano. Three wide receivers to the right, tight end to the left. Luke Davis checking back with the sidelines, changing the play called. He's got Cole Anders back there with him to work with. Minute five left in this period. Here comes back to pass is Davis. Davis is on the run. He's got pressure, and he tries to turn it up. He can't. He'll be thrown for about a 3-yard loss, bring up fourth and 10-ish.
1: Well, we mentioned him earlier, Slayton Hallmark, number 15 for Wall. They just have so much team speed. You just can't. And you know, a lot of times that play right there will end up being a 10 or 15-yard run for Luke, and Wall just has too much team speed for that to work.
0: So, Lano will be forced into punting position, and looks like they will get this punt off before they have to get this punt off before the quarter ends. Cole Anders back to do the honors for Lano.

0: last one, but it still was a punt that I'm sure he would like to have gone a little bit further.
1: So only one play left here in the first period with 16 seconds on the clock. And Lano would like to get a complete stop on this one. They have not been able to stop Wall's offense yet. Roll out by King, and he's got a man. He makes the connection, and ball thrown down the field. Man still on his feet down to the Lano 37, 38-yard line. Wow.
0: That kid's fast. That was Hudson Suber, I believe, number 28. He's a sophomore, which Wall doesn't have many sophomores on their varsity, so if you have one on there, he's probably pretty good. And,
1: yeah.
0: And that kid has some wheels. He was fast.
1: And this should be that was the last play of the first quarter. Your score here in Lano as we go to the second period, Wall 14, Lano 7, and Wall driving. We'll be back after
2: when
1: this.
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1: We are back, and we're getting started with the second period. Just got a nice visit from John Crabb. That's Art Lukic's son-in-law, and he was up in the booth with us a lot over the years. Pass out to the flag. Actually, it was a handoff. I thought he passed it. I got pulled into the play, and a gain of about 8. Brings up second, and we'll call it 2.
0: Yeah, he had me fooled, too. It looked like he was going to throw it out there in the flats, and then he did a handoff instead, and it ended up getting about 7-8 yards.
1: And I may wind up talking somebody into closing the door behind us. The light coming in is reflecting off the tinted window. I know, excuses, right? But here we go. Second down, we'll call it 2.5 for Wall. They're on the Lano 30-yard line. And snap back and hand off to the first man through. And he keeps driving, does not put his feet down. I think, depends on forward progress, it's going to be close whether you got a first down or not.
0: It looks like to me he probably got it, but it's close. I think you're
1: That's
0: right.
1: That's going to be Caden Sturm. He's been in the backfield the whole time. You know, we talked about there was two strong gunners on this team. And we had heard that the quarterback, Gunner King, was the one who might have been injured, but Gunner Garza has not been in the ball game. They haven't needed him. They lead 14-0. 11 minutes left in the second period.
0: Well, Lano really needs a stop right here.
1: And it's first and 10 on the 28-yard line. And Sturm gets a handoff again. He bounces to the outside. Lano able to cover him up pretty quickly. Small game. We'll call it about 1.
0: Nice play. I imagine you can guess who that was, number 21. Mario Hernandez. He's just all over the field, just a fantastic playmaker for Lano, and did a great job right there to limit them to about a couple of yards on that play.
1: You know, we talked a little bit about Lano's offense is sputtering and having a hard time getting started here. Lano's defense, I think this is a huge drive for them. They just have to stiffen up. They have to make this harder. Even if they don't keep Wall from scoring, they have to make the fight a little bit harder for the Hawks. And Sturm alongside King again. And King hands it to Sturm up the middle, and, boy, he picks up big yardage. We'll call it about 8 yards on the carry.
0: Well, they faked a little sweep and did a shuttle pass. That's what that was, and it kind of caught us flat-footed, and he ended up getting about a 9-yard gain on
1: that. Yeah, take that. You're right, 9, so that's going to be first down. First and 10 now as Wall is threatening again. They're on the Lano 13-yard line. 9:50 left in the second period. And Wall just lining up and running it right at Lano thus far. Way behind Gunner King is Sturm. And one wide receiver on either side. And Sturm with a head of steam hits the line of scrimmage, but that didn't help him much. The line was ready for

0: for him on that one. He didn't go very far.
1: That time, that was number 11 for Lano. He made a really good play. That was Dionisio Estrada. He goes by
0: Dionisio.
1: Yeah. And, boy, just he came in from his defensive end or outside linebacker position and really made a good stop.
0: All right. Second down, we'll call it 9 for the Hawks. They got two wides on either side. Tight end on the right-hand side. Back to pass is King. And he had a man but just couldn't connect. I think that ball was a little bit overthrown.
1: Just a little bit. But I'll tell you what, Gunnar King's impressive.
0: He is.
1: I was looking at his stats, and I think the first game of the season he threw for over 400 yards. That's hard to do at any level. But, I mean, you just don't see many high school quarterbacks throwing for that many yards. I know another guy for over 300. And the 400-yard game is against West Plains, who has a very talented, very good team. So we're not going to play a better quarterback this year than what we're seeing tonight.
0: I think that's a very fair assessment. So third, and we'll call it 9 now, for Wall. They're on the Lano 16, 17-yard line. Back to pass is King, and he goes back across the grain. Boy, that's a lot of open man. He makes the connection. That'll be touchdown for Wall. Great, well-designed play. He drew the entire Lano defense to the right, but the play went to the left. Touchdown.
1: Well, just that was it. You said it, a great design play. They faked it. It looked like it was going to be a tunnel screen over towards Lano's sideline, and everybody ran that way, and then they threw it back towards Wall sideline to their back number 13, who ended up scoring. That was Lawson Dankworth. So great job by Wall. I mean, they're being tough for us to stop right now.
0: And this one's getting away from Lano in a hurry. They're going to have to find a way to answer back when they get the ball after this extra point. And the extra point is blocked, and the ball is loose, and there's people running around, and it's not going to go anywhere. But finally, the young man who retrieved the football is thrown to the turf by Nick Light. But so the points aren't made, but the damage is done. Wall 20, Lano nothing. We have 8:49 left in the first period. We're back in 30
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0: Cash Lynch and Cole Landers back to receive the Wall kick. It's like Cash and Carry, but Cash and Cole instead. Here we go. And Cole will carry, and he gets the ball at about the 10, 15-yard line. He advances it up to about the, we'll call it the 22, where Lano will set up shop.
1: Well, the one thing that Wall has not done good tonight is their extra point. That's two that Lano has blocked. I mean, you'll take a silver lining whenever you can get it. And Lano's done a good job of breaking in there and blocking two extra points. And that's one thing the Hawks have struggled at, but that's about it. Wall has pretty much dominated the game so far, both offensively and defensively.
0: Well, thank goodness for small favors, but Lano's got to figure out a way to get some points on the board and start answering back. And they'll do that with, looks like Isaac Ray with in the backfield along with Luke Davis, and he's got two wide receivers right, two to the left, and back to pass. Quick throw, actually. Oh, he had a man, but Wall stepped in front of it. I think that was going out to Lynch, and he had a step out there, but the ball couldn't quite get to him.
1: Well, he had a step on him, and Luke made a nice pass. Wall's defensive back just made a great play and broke that ball up. If he doesn't get there, though, that's about a 70-yard touchdown pass.
0: Yeah, no doubt, no doubt. So, but however, we're facing 2nd and 10. For Luke Davis, he's got a slot to the left, and he looks like he's going to run a throw. Actually, pitches it back out. to Isaac Ray, and there's just not much room. Ray makes something out of very little opportunity. Actually, it was Cole Landers, pardon me, but Cole winds up picking up two really tough yards.
1: Yeah, the thing that just stands out is with Wall is their team speed is just so fast. Like, you know, it looks like there's going to be a crease, and then all of a sudden they just gobble it up. They have extremely athletic and fast kids on their defense.
0: All right, so Lano facing third and long here in their own territory. We'll call it the 25-yard line. And Luke Davis, he's got trips to the right. Here comes the snap. He's going to roll to the right towards his trips. Looking to go. He may tuck and run, and actually he throws it. I think he was across the line of scrimmage. No flag, but the pass is incomplete either way. So,
1: yeah, I'm pretty sure he was past the line of scrimmage. I'm surprised they didn't call that. I know the Wall coach is over there complaining. Coach Slaughter is telling he threw that past the line of scrimmage, and I think I see a flag down now. So,
0: well,
1: He may have got it. Yep, they called it.
0: Yep, he was in front of the line of scrimmage. But here's the question. Why not just decline it?
1: Oh, they'll decline it. It'll be fourth down.
0: Boy, Lano offensively just not able to get anything going. And meanwhile, the defense has not been able to contain a very powerful Wall Hawk offense.
1: Hopefully Cole can get a hold of this one and not angle it quite so much.
0: Well, I'm of the mindset he should just kick away and let the field coverage try to make up the difference.
1: There it goes.
0: And he gets a good kick away, and that one's going to be down there. That one will actually go out of bounds, but after it carries a good roughly 40 yards. So that'll set up Wall on their own 35-ish yard line. 7:42 left in the second period. Wall 20, Lano nothing.
1: That was a nice punt by Cole. I know the first two he'd struggle a little bit, but he got a hold of that punt and got it down to where at least Wall is starting in their own side of the field this time.
0: So Lano's defense looking to stiffen up here. I know that's an understatement if I've ever given one in my 28 years, but they absolutely have to get a stop here. And they're coming out after getting some words of encouragement. Wall's ready to go. They have two backs with King in the backfield. And man in motion, cutting across to the left-hand side. And second man through in that Sturm. And they've tried a few deep, and those have not worked well for Wall.
1: Well, he sidestepped our first guy. Our first guy had him dead in his tracks, and he just did a little quick little move, and our defender missed him, and he ended up getting about 3 yards out of it.
0: But even an unsuccessful play for Wall is still 3 yards, so second down and 7 for the Hawks. Trips to the right, empty backfield for King. Trips to the right, two to the left. Showing pass for sure. King back to pass. He's getting a little bit of pressure. He's gotten flushed. He does throw downfield. He's got a man. Oh, that's going to be pass interference. As Lano, the defender, went down to try to cover. He was wide open, so Lano tried to cover. That's probably a good idea. Just that's one of those interference calls you probably want.
1: Well, he had him beat, and Cooper Hawley ended up making the interference. But it was probably, like you said, a good play in the fact that he was beat, and so that kept him from getting a longer yardage gain than what they get.
0: So that'll be 15 yards from the line of scrimmage. Not a spot foul in high school, as Art was always keen on reminding folks at home, because we see it differently on Sundays. Here we go. Two wide receivers to the left, one to the right. Sturm in the backfield along with King. And King hands off to Sturm. Sturm's got a little room this time. He goes to the outside, and he gets about 10 on the carry. Going to the left-hand side of the line, and first down for Wall.
1: Yeah, that's just a straight handoff, and their offensive line did a good job opening a hole and got 10 yards on it. So, it's just tough to stop their offense.
0: Well, Lano's had a couple of really strong defensive outings and really struggling so far tonight. 6:30 left in the first period. Wall leads 20-0, and they're driving on the Lano 34-yard line. King back to pass. and got a man open, and the connection, he overthrows him just a little bit. Catch was the ball was catchable, but not brought in.
1: The thing I noticed looking at Wall's stats is that he doesn't have, during these games, a ton of completions, but his yardage will be so high. So that tells you his average completion is 15, 20 yards.
0: Right.
1: And so they just get big chunk plays. And a lot of his passes are like 10-yard passes, and his receivers are so quick they're able to break off for longer yardage.
0: All right, so King's got Sturm in the backfield with him. Two wide receivers on either side. He's back to pass. Got a man, and he has to double back for it. That's going to be a ball short, incomplete. Brings up third down.
1: Well, this is a stop we've got to get right here. It's third and 10. If we have any chance in this game, we really need to make a stop right here. And we got him in long yardage on third down, so hopefully we can get in there and make a stop.
0: And it's a momentum. It's an emotional thing as much as it is, in my opinion, for Lano right now to get this stop. Of course, it's probably four down territory because they are on the Lano 34-yard line. So they may have to stop them twice.
1: They're going to look at probably try to get a 4 or 5 yard gain to make it a manageable fourth down would be my guess.
0: And everybody's tight, man in motion to the right. And King rolls back to pass. And got a man, catch is made, and that's going to be enough for a first down. He's just going right across the middle, Jeff.
1: Yeah, that went to Lawson Dankworth, who ended up scoring the last touchdown for him. And I hadn't seen him getting a lot of passes looking at their stats, but he's had a big game here tonight.
0: First down for Wall. They're now on the Lano 20-yard line, threatening here. Just under 6 minutes left in the first half. They have a 20-point advantage over Lano. Now we got three wide receivers to the right, one to the left, and a giant cricket in my line of sight. There he goes. Okay, hand off to – no, actually, he didn't hand it off. Nice fake to Sturm. He tries to throw one out to the flat, but incomplete pass.
1: Yeah,
0: brings up second down.
1: That's probably one of those RPOs, and he could have handed it off right there, but Mario Hernandez was blowing that up, so he pulls it and throws it. And great job by Lano's defense on that play.
0: So second and 10. For Wall, you think Lano's going to have to start pressuring King to the extent he can. King's been able to just kind of be comfortable in the pocket. The last couple of times he's kind of been flushed, but not really threatened yet much. Okay, three to the right for King, one to the left, actually two to the left. Empty backfield. And quick pass out to the flats out on the right-hand side. That'll be a short pickup of about 5 yards.
1: And we got Lano's quarterback, Luke Davis, out there playing corner right now. And so Lano's pulling out all the stops to try to make a stop here on this drive.
0: Got to do what you got to do, I think, is the way I would put that one. And I will not quote Dan Fouts. We'll talk about that one later. But here we go. Third down, four now. We'll call it five for the Hawks. And back to pass, rolling to the left, is King. King's in trouble this time. He's got some people around him, and he will go down. Lano bottling up King for the first time tonight, and that ought to help Lano's energy a little bit there.
1: Well, I mentioned him earlier, but that was Dionisio Estrada again. He just a great job of chasing Gunner King down. He is hard to get a hold of, and now we've got another fourth and long. They've converted two earlier fourth downs. Hopefully we can stop them on this one.
0: And it looks like we're going to have timeout on the field. We'll take that timeout. We'll be back in 1 minute.
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0: 4:37 left in the first half, and Wall has the football, fourth down 10 yards to go. They're on the Lano 20-yard line, and they look like they're going for it. They got wide receivers everywhere, and in the backfield with King is Sturm, and King's got a man open, and it is caught. Touchdown. Touchdown wall.
1: Well, that's unfortunate. That's three fourth down conversions. You know, we've done a good job of getting them to fourth down or third and longs, and but we're just allowing them to complete passes that they get them out of the off the hook. And great job by Wall right there to score a touchdown.
0: Speed, speed, speed. You called it out earlier, Jeff, and they just had more young men with more green around them than Lano could cover.
1: Yeah, that was Evan Bailey again. He just great job by Wall.
0: All right, so they're lining up for a two-point and hand off to Sturm. Sturm, I think, got in. We'll wait for the officials to call it.
1: Yeah, they called it.
0: Okay, two-point conversion for Wall, 28-0. The Wall Hawks lead. The Lano Yellow Jackets, 4:32 left in the first half. We're back right after this.
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12: With two I's and two L's. Millers.com.
0: .432 left in the first half. Lano trails 28-0, and they're about to take another Wall kickoff. You know, Jeff, we were talking a little bit during the break. I mismatched this one, honestly. The speed that Wall has had in their wide receivers has Atlanta's just might not be able to keep up with.
1: Yeah, that's
0: here's the kick. Taken short, that's Josiah Wood, and he's got a little bit of room. It's closing up around him, but good, tough run by Josiah. Gets him out to about the 34-yard line for Lano. Well, they'll set up shop.
1: Well, Wall's offense, the strength of their offense is their quarterback in the passing game. And Lano's defense, we have a lot of young kids in our secondary. You know, we had a lot of seniors from last year, and so this is trial by fire. They're going to learn a lot from this game.
0: No doubt.
1: But It's tough lessons that you have to learn against this type of offense. So they're just very talented.
0: All right, so Lano just not having much success at all offensively here thus far tonight. Has an opportunity here to make something happen before halftime. Luke Davis hands off to Landers. Landers finds some room. He's out to the 45, and boy, gets about to the 46-yard line. Nice little burst from Cole Landers.
1: Cole Landers is just an outstanding running back. He is – he's patient when he needs to be, but when there's a hole, he hits it, and that was a great job. He just accelerated through and got a 12-yard run.
0: All right, first and 10 for Lano on their own 46-yard line. They got to still have about 4 minutes to work with to try to get something on the board before halftime. Luke Davis, he's got trips to the right, kind of mishandles the snap, but is able to reel it in. Got a man downfield, and that's Cash Lynch. And does he keep hang on to it? He does. Cash Lynch in traffic. Pulls this one down. He gets hit from three different sides, but he hangs on to the football. Great effort, Cash Lynch.
1: God, he found a little soft spot in the zone there, too, and there were three guys all around it. Great pass by Luke and great job by Cash because he got popped pretty good after he caught that. And about a 30-yard.
0: About 30 yards on the catch, that's right. And Lano getting set here. First down now. They're on the 25-yard line of Wall. And handoff to Landers. Landers got some room. He gets down to about the 15-yard line. Good burst by Cole. Nice gap there for him to run through by the offensive line.
1: We're in a little hurry up now.
0: Yeah, it's running quick, running quick. Cole Landers still along, alongside Luke, and he gets the handoff again, finds a little bit of gap. This time he's corralled a little bit sooner. Still give him about two or three on the pickup.
1: Yeah, got us a first down, so Lano's going to have first in 10, about the 15-yard line.
0: All right, Lano on the move for the really first time so far this evening. 3:32 left in the first half. Davis still has Landers alongside of him, and coaches are calling in a change. You can see their hands going crazy and their cards waving in the air. Two wide receivers to the left, one to the right for Luke. And again, Landers in the backfield with him, and it's going to pitch out to Landers. Landers turns the corner. That's actually Isaac Ray, I think, and we're going to give him about five on the carry. I think that was Ray. Correct me, Jeff, if I'm wrong.
1: No, that was Cole.
0: It was Cole. Okay.
1: Yeah, they obviously saw something in that defense where they thought that option play would work, and obviously it did. They get a five-yard carry on first down.
0: So. All right. So second down, we'll call it five. They're on the 10-yard line trying to get this one into the end zone. And looks like, oh, they're going to say false start. Luke stopped to get instructions from the coach, and apparently somebody on the line flinched. And that's going to back Lano up five, bring up second and 10. That's an ouch. That's a couple of penalties that have really hurt Lano drives.
1: Yeah, that's tough because we had, you know, good little manageable second down and five, and now it's second and 10.
0: And those yards get a lot tougher to get when you start pushing the end zone. Lano's in the red zone for the first time this evening.
1: Yeah, this is a good response drive. We just got to find a way to finish it right here. Let's get a score here before the half.
0: So, Luke Davis, everybody in tight except one wide receiver to the right, and I believe that's Lynch. And back to pass is Luke. He actually rolls left.
1: Run.
0: He might have some room. And, no, he's got a man downfield in the end zone, overthrown, incomplete.
1: Well, Cash was actually open, but I think if Luke would have just ran, he probably could have ran in for a touchdown.
0: I think you're probably right.
1: He had a lot of open grass in front of him, but he also saw Cash. Cash did have a step on his man. He just missed him.
0: 2 minutes and 9 seconds left, so the clock's going to stop after this next play, regardless of the result, for the two-minute timeout for halftime. But three receivers left for Luke. Cole Landers still alongside him. Luke checks things off. Gets another play in to his line. Seemed like general confusion. We'll see if timeout's called, and it is. So Lano will call this timeout. We'll take it as well. The score here, Wall 28, Lano nothing. We're back in 1 minute.
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0: So 2 minutes and 9 seconds left. Lano facing a third and 10, a much needed third and 10. And I mean, they need a first down here. At least touchdown would be even better. They're going to get two cracks at it because they're obviously in four down territory. I say that they may choose to kick a field goal. Spolo's got the leg from here, I think, if needed. But I think Lano really needs more than 3 points.
1: I think what Lano will try to do is get a play that gets 4 or 5 yards, 5 or 6 yards to get it where it's a manageable fourth down, and they're going to go for it, I would think.
0: Okay. Two on the left, one on the right for Luke. Cole Landers behind him. Luke mishandles the football, bobbles the snap, and he's in trouble. He's being chased. He's still on his feet, though, and throws it downfield, but just didn't have a chance for that play to develop. And wholesale changes tell me that they're going to get set to kick this one.
1: Yeah, I think if they'd have gotten the 4 or 5 yards we were talking about, I think that they would have gone for it. But with it being 4th and 10, I could see us trying to kick a field goal now.
0: Well, we're at the 2 minute timeout, so the coaches will have a chance to think about it. We'll think about it too. We'll be back in 1 minute.
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0: Here comes the Spalu kick. It's up and it's not going to make it. A little trouble handling the snap and setting the play. So Lano comes up empty-handed here, trailing the Wall Hawks 28-0, minute 55 left in the first half.
1: Well, that was a good drive by Lano. We just got down here, and you know that penalty, that false start kind of got us behind the chains. And when that happens, and you said it, when you're in that end of the field, it's a lot harder to get yards because everything's compressed and we weren't able to get a first down. We try the field goal, don't get it. So we got to find a way to make a stop. Don't let them get another score before
0: and
1: halftime.
0: And I think that's the key here. Lano has not stopped Wall yet tonight. Wall has completed every drive for a touchdown. And Lano and Wall has a minute 55 left, which for them is a lot of time. And Lano really needs to make something happen here defensively. King. Quick pass out to the flats and in kind of a screen setup. And I don't know if that's a tunnel screen per se, but it kind of set up like one. And they pick up a quick five.
1: I'm telling you, that 28 Hudson Serber, that's the sophomore. He is quick. That kid is fast.
0: All right. So three wide receivers tight on the left for Gunner King. He rolls out to the left. Got a man out there, and he's in front of all the defenders. That's going to be first down, and then some. Brings the Hawks out to about their own 40-yard line.
1: That's the guy I just talked about, Hudson Serber. He's a weapon now. He just ended up getting about 12, 13 yards on that pass play and just extremely quick.
0: Well, I gave him too much. It's not quite to the 40. We'll call it the 38 instead. Minute 20. Actually, that went out of bounds, so minute 27, and the clock is stopped. Lano just must stop here. No more points before halftime if they've got any chance of getting back into this one. Here we go. And man in motion to the left. King back to pass, and he's getting some pressure, and he might turk and run. No, he's got a man, and incomplete pass, a little bit behind, and on the off shoulder to the intended receiver. Second down.
1: Well, good job by Emerson Poole. He had good coverage on him from his safety position, and it was close. Gunner King did a good job avoiding our pressure and made a good throw just a little bit behind him.
0: So second down, still 10, still on their own 38-yard line. So King, he's got Sturm in the backfield with him. He's got three to the right and one to the left receivers, and they're going to be offside. So it's a free play. He can just launch it, and whatever happens, happens. And that ball was incomplete, but they'll get 5 yards anyway. Lano jumped in the center, wisely snapped it, caught him on the wrong side of the football.
1: I'll tell you what, it's good to see Caden White back out there for Lano. I know he had a little bit of an injury and missed a few games, but he's back out there at his corner position. Had good coverage right there. It was just Lano was offside, so it was a free play.
0: I think so far Wall has been penalty-free, so they've been pretty much mistake-free. Minute 14 left, second down, and we'll call it about five. And a little pass out there with some blocking head. We'll call that somewhat of a screen. It was just really a pass with protection set up in front of it. And first down for Wall.
1: That's a little fake it and then throw the sidearm pass like Patrick Mahomes is what he did right there. And got it out there and got another first down for Wall.
0: Minute 7. And the clock is stopped. Ball went out of bounds. First and 10, Wall. They're now on the Lano 47-yard line, leading 28-0. Lano really wanting to stop here. Back to pass. He's passing pretty much every down, folks. And, boy, he's got a man open, and he connects all the way. Touchdown, touchdown, Wall. Another beautifully thrown Gunner King pass.
1: Well, that's the kid I've mentioned several times on this drive, number 28, the sophomore, and his name is Hudson Serber, and he is just so quick, so electric with the ball in his hands, and he was able to get behind our secondary and get it, and Gunner King threw a perfect pass and got a touchdown.
0: Well, 46 seconds left in this one, and your new score is Wall 34, Orlando nothing. And I say this one, I mean the first half, folks. Extra point to follow here. Orlando has been able to stop and block some extra point kicks. One of the bright spots that they have had so far this evening. And actually, that was a fake. They try to throw a pass. They got a man down there, and they connect. Wow. Well thought out, well designed by Wall. And your new score, Wall 36, Lano nothing. We'll have 46 seconds left of this one after this
18: Buttery
0: timeout.
18: Buttery Company has been helping folks get the job done since 1892. That's so long ago, the forward pass wasn't even legal yet. Fortunately, a lot has changed since then, but Buttery is still here, locally owned, local people, and more than 130 years of getting it done. So whether you're building, fixing, fencing, or just trying to finish that weekend project, Buttery Company has what you need. We were here before the forward pass, and we're still moving the chains. Buttery Company. Your hometown hardware store since 1892.
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0: Lano getting set to take their sixth kickoff of the first half. They'll have 46 seconds to try to put something on the board. They trail 36-0 here. And here's the kick. And it's just a little chop kick. Lands at about the 32-yard line covered up by Josiah Wood, I believe. And Lano will set up from there. They'll have time to throw a couple of passes anyway.
1: I don't know. I bet Lano will end up just being conservative here and going in at halftime. I mean, you don't want to do something where you throw an errant pass that might get intercepted or something, give him a chance to score right before halftime. At 45 seconds and you're at your own 32, the odds of driving the length of the field are pretty slim.
0: Isaac Ray in the backfield along with Luke Davis. And we're going to have a timeout. Looks like timeout on the field is going to be called by Wall. And let's just keep it right here. We just came off a timeout. So we're going to talk about this a lot more at halftime, Jeff, but what are you thinking right now? If you're the coaching staff of Lano, what's going through your mind?
1: Well, honestly, I mean, you're playing a team that's extremely talented.
0: Of course.
1: I mean, a team that's won, you know, a defending state champion. My son Case is up here keeping stats, and he can remember whenever he was a sophomore, we went to Cuero, and we played Cuero, and Cuero ended up winning state that year, and it got away from us early. And, you know, you just want to end up, you know, at that point, just trying to get through the game where you know you don't have any injuries and learn from those from that experience. And so we want to keep fighting, obviously, but it's just one of those you got to learn from it.
0: Here we go. And handoff is to Isaac Ray. And he busts through. Nice little pickup for Isaac. We'll give him about 7 on the carry. Brings up second down. I think you're right. They're just going to run this and out a couple times to halftime. Of course, it'd be nice if Isaac could bust one by accident. 25 seconds now. Clock is winding down. Ray, nice job. He picks it up. Gets out to the 50, down to the 45-yard line. Yeah, we'll call it even more. We'll call it down to the 43. It depends on where they actually mark him down. And they didn't give him the extra that I thought he should get. Still, nice pickup from Isaac. First down for Lano. And they're now in Wall territory at the 46.
1: Oh, Isaac, he's really come on. He's done a great job this year of spelling Cole Landers, and he just keeps getting better and better every game. So great run, great job by the offensive line to create a hole for him.
0: All right, so now you're in striking distance theoretically. Do you chunk one?
1: Now you do.
0: I think
1: once you got that play where he gets that much yardage, I think you do. I think you take a shot at it and try to get something here.
0: Well, two reasons. Number one, momentum shift. How much difference is a momentum shift going to make? I don't know. But you wouldn't mind hitting a big one right before halftime, because then you're going to come back. Lano's going to get the football to start. And that would be a great opportunity for them to to take a little momentum in and start with a little momentum in the second half.
1: Yeah, no, that run changes your perspective totally on what you run on this play.
0: So here we go. Ray in the backfield along with Luke, and he's got two to the right, one to the left. Hand off to Ray. Ray's got a little room, finding a little seam. The line's offensive line doing a nice job getting a surge on that one, which helped Isaac pick up the five that he picked up, and the clock's winding down. Nope, actually, timeout's called. So, the last timeout was called, and that was actually called by Lano. I think they probably got something up their sleeve, Jeff.
1: Well, I'm sure they're going to try to get a pass where they can get maybe another 15 yards, get out of bounds, and give our kicker a chance to get a field goal.
0: Yeah, it was 7 seconds. You don't have much time to work with. You got to find either the end zone or the sideline really quickly. And I'm not sure Luke can put it all the way to the end zone, but a wide open Cash or somebody like that could get the 10 or 15 yards if he can make a catch with some room to work with. I'm asking for a lot. I know. I'm dreaming. But, hey, I got to set up something,
1: I'll give a little credit. Lano's offensive line has done a good job in some of these drives, create some holes for both Landers and Ray. It just we hadn't been consistent enough to finish out the drives.
0: All right, here we go. Three to the right for Luke, and he's going to hand it off to Ray. So much for passing it. Ray does a nice job busting through the line. We'll give him enough for the first down. That'll stop the clock, but Lana will not have time to reset this one, so we're going to go into halftime here with the score. Wall 36, Lano nothing. We'll be back.
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0: We are back at halftime, and boy, this is not the halftime that Jeff Kirkendall and I wanted to bring you. Lano trails 36-0, and boy, I'm going to admit right now, I missed it. I did watch a little film, not a lot. I read up a lot. Walls, I was thinking run. I thought both teams were going to be running at each other, and Wall has just been passing beautifully and very effectively all night.
1: Well, I think, Gunnar King's the real deal, and we were thinking he might not play. We'd heard such things that he might be injured, but he obviously is okay, and he's looked outstanding tonight. And, I think the big difference to me is just the team speed that Wall has. They're just so – their receivers, their skill kids are just so quick, and it's been a problem for us. And, when we get something going on offense or maybe a crease or something, and they close it down so quickly on defense. And then when we have moved the ball, we've had several untimely penalties that have kind of hurt us. But their offense has just been the story. We've had struggles stopping them. And where they're strong in their passing game, we're inexperienced. We have a lot of younger kids that are playing in our secondary, and it's tough. I mean, we're not the only team they've done this to. I mean, as I mentioned earlier, they passed for 400 yards against West Plains, who is an extremely talented team. They passed for another 300 yards against another team earlier in their schedule. So, Wall's a good team. They're good. They're well coached, and they've played extremely well so far.
0: Well, and where I thought we'd be vulnerable is in that middle linebacker, that level two area, where we're still a little bit thin. You know, we've some injuries have kind of hurt us there. So that's the part. That's what I was coming in thinking. That's where we're going to be vulnerable. I didn't count on this kind of speed. Look, I think our secondary is doing a fine job. They just don't have the wheels to catch up with what we're seeing from Wall.
1: Well, and they just come at you in waves.
0: Yeah.
1: They don't have just one guy. They've got four or five guys that are quick. And if you look at their stats for their receivers, there's probably a dozen of them that have caught passes and during the season. And so they're just they've got some talented kids. They do.
0: They do. And I think something else that Lano, if they're making adjustments right now, and I will say this for Coach Green and his staff, they have always been fantastic at adjusting things at halftime. You know, and if they're going to find some things, Lano's going to have a better second half. I think the answer is going to have to be you're going to have to pressure King more. You're going to have to make him think on his feet. I mean, he throws well on the run. We've seen that. But you're going to have to keep him like simultaneously balling him up and make him hurry up his throws before the play gets to develop. And Lano secondary can stay with their man a little bit quicker. If he's got to throw it quicker, they have a better chance of being in their coverage.
1: Well, that's 100% right. Our defensive line, you know, we've got guys like Mario Hernandez, Nick Light. I mean, those guys can get pressure on him. But he is pretty elusive, too.
0: He is.
1: So
0: yep.
1: we've gotten back there on him several times, and he's stepped up in the pocket, got away from the pressure, and then ended up making a good throw. So tough offense to stop. I mean, I think in the second half we'll come out and we're going to try to establish the run. You know, it's a tall order to try to make up 36 points against a team of this caliber. You just want to get some positives from this game. And I would bet that we come out and we try to run the football, establish the run, use our big offensive line, use our outstanding backs in Cole Anders and Isaac Ray. And I could see us trying to really establish the run, shorten the game, try to get some positives from the second half.
0: And you called it out earlier, and I totally agree with your call that in the first few drives the Lano offensive line struggled. I'm not gonna say that they didn't, but they came along as the half progressed. The line was getting more of a surge, making more gaps. The run game was working better for Lano. Didn't get any points on the board, but they're able to move the football. And I think that's a great analysis. I think at some point Lano's just going to have to consider, look, we're not able to stop this high-powered offense right now. Let's keep them off the field and get a few scores on our own and try to get some redemption that way. So I think that's a good call out. I want to make a quick call out, and we'll talk just a little bit more about football as the bands are out there right now. But I want to make this call out for Lano Regional Hospital. They have free mammogram screenings going on right now. Remember, October is Breast Cancer Awareness Month. They're going to be having those the 12th and the 4th through the 14th and the 19th through the 21st. They're going to run them from 8 a.m. to 6 p.m. By the way, they had to extend those dates because we're getting so many people. In a recent Commissioner's Court meeting, we talked about some of the success that free screening is doing and how many people they're finding with advanced signs, which is what it's all about, right? People who either wouldn't or couldn't afford to get the screenings. These screenings are free, 100%, folks, and this is a great opportunity for you and your loved ones to let everybody know that it's an opportunity to get screened, you know, because, and speaking from experience, any screening you can get when it comes to something like cancer, I didn't, and I regret it, but nevertheless, it's very important. So they're going to be at Regional Hospital by the hospital staff. And they're going to go again October 12th through the 14th and also the 19th through the 21st. I'm going to give you this phone number twice so that you can write it down. So get a pen.
3: I'll do you one better here. So you can find all this on their website at lanoregional.org.
0: Great.
3: And it has everything that Lance has just read. It's really pretty. It's in pink, and it has it's easy to read because phone numbers, you're going to get – it's 10 numbers plus an extension, and that's just lanoregional.org.
0: There you go. Perfect. I'll take that.
3: And it's all there.
0: Okay. So you heard it straight from Evan Chance, and he is the jefe around here. So, yes, look for it there. We'll also get the information for you as much as we can. We'll see if we can even post one of these maybe on Facebook or help them out. We'll figure out something.
3: I don't think I'm legally able to post a mammogram on Facebook, but I will post this poster that you have there on Facebook.
0: How about that? How about we do that instead? I'll take that one anytime, and I'll take that tongue right out of your cheek, too. So here we go. We're at halftime. We're going to have more halftime festivities, including the Senior Spotlight Player of the Week. Right after this.
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26: Okay, it's halftime, and it's time for our Senior Spotlight Player of the Week. Coach Green, who do you have for us?
27: Man, another senior. Again, we keep talking about how many seniors this team has. We're going to go to a guy that plays back in the secondary for us and actually, I think, tied for the lead in interceptions this year, and that's Emerson Poole. Yeah, Emerson is number 8 for our fans that are watching the game, and you know he plays in the secondary. That's where he's been based all year. He's a very versatile player in the secondary, and what I mean by that is we play him a lot at safety, and that's where he gets a lot of his interceptions. He just does a really good job back there. But at times, we rotate him to the cornerback position in order to try to keep kids fresh and keep a rotation going. And he's played corner, and he's done a good job there, too. You know, as people talk about secondary play sometimes, and you look at Emerson's strengths, you look at what he does really well. Emerson does a good job of being deep and seeing the ball, tracking the ball, and picking it off in that type of a scenario. The other deal is corners have to tackle, but safeties have to tackle a lot. Safeties are asked to be run supporters, and I'm going to tell you that Emerson Poole, while you may look at him, he's tall and slender, and you might look at him and judge him and go, I don't know that he would be an overly aggressive tackler. He is. Emerson will come downhill. He is a very physical tackler, and so that's why we really like to play him in safety more because he gives us not only the pass side of the defense, he is a great run supporter. And so you watch Emerson play, you'll see him come downhill and make plays. Talking about the best part of Emerson, I mean, as good of a football player as he has been for us this year, Emerson's a great, great kid. I mean, he won't find a nicer, more just friendly young man. Very well-spoken, you know, very, very fun to talk to as an adult. Sometimes you get in conversations with kids as an adult and they sometimes can't keep up.
26: Right.
27: Emerson can keep up. Emerson's highly intelligent and, like I said, super friendly. Just has great manners. He's a kid that's obviously been raised very well. You know, and I'll be honest with you, part of my fear with Emerson as a starter this year was, is he just going to be too nice? You know, is he a kid that just can't really get that motor revved up and want to play mean because he is so darn friendly? But make no mistake, he does. And he's able to play with a lot of aggression and a lot of intensity. But, you know, if you ever get around him, you get to talk to him, he's going to look you in the eye. He's going to really be able to respond to your questions. Again, he's a very effective communicator. I say this about certain kids, and if I don't say it about others, I don't necessarily mean not to, but if I had a daughter, I'd let Emerson date her. He's that kind of kid, and I don't have a daughter, and so, you know, I can't really make that comment, but he's the kind of kid that you would go, you know, he's a pretty trustworthy young man and just has a lot of ability to make you as an older adult feel good about the things he does, the way he carries himself, the way he treats other people. You know, he's the type of kid that you'll watch him in practice, and if a teammate messes up, he's going to be the last one to want to jump into the middle of him and holler at him, yell at him, discourage a teammate. He's just the opposite. He's a very uplifting player. He's going to go pat him on the back, and he's going to help coach those younger kids. And he's just kind of the type of young man that you want in your program. He's the kind of kid that you want out in the community. And people go, you know, that kid plays football. There's obviously some really great kids playing Llano football, and Emerson Poole is absolutely one of those kids. Also, he's huge in FFA, been super successful on our judging teams. Obviously, he participates in all the livestock shows, and I'd get to lie if I told you exactly what animals he shows. I guarantee he's shown just about every one of them through his life. but he's highly involved in FFA and very, very successful. And so anyway, a well-rounded young man. And that's one of the things that we do pride ourselves on in the Lano football program is that we don't just put out football players. We're doing our best to put out kids that are well-rounded, kids that can communicate, kids that can go into the world and do those things that'll make them successful. While there's no perfect kids and kids make mistakes, they mess up.
10: Sure.
27: Kids that are remorseful when they do. And then I see that with Emerson, not that he's messed up so much because he really has not. But also to be well-rounded, be able to go and do other things, not just be a good football player, but go out and be able to do things otherwise. And that's something that you'll see with Emerson Poole. So if you don't know Emerson, you need to get to know him. He's an awesome young man.
10: You bet. And listen, thank you so much for helping raise those kind of young men.
27: Well, I don't know if I do that, man. We certainly try. I promise you. We take a lot of pride in the football, but I promise you we take more pride in trying to get kids to be just a little bit better and be able to go into the real world and be successful and make it a better place. And so we're not always successful with every kid, you know, we're not. But I'll tell you this, we certainly try. And Emerson Poole, you don't have to try that hard. He makes it pretty darn easy.
10: Well, I think that's one reason Lano's so proud of this squad and this team and this coaching staff, because you do exactly that. So, folks, your Senior Spotlight Player of the Week, Emerson Poole, will be back with the second half right after this.
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0: We are back. It's halftime. The bands are out on the field. Lano Yellow Jacket Band is out there right now. Lano trails 36-0 here against the Wall Hawks. And, Jeff, you got some stats for us.
1: I do. Let's see. For Lano on Luke Davis for passing, he is 5 of 10 for 60 yards. And receiving, Cash Lynch has had a nice first half. He had 3 receptions for 51 yards. And Cole Landers had 2 receptions for 9 yards. On the rushing side of things, Cole Landers has 8 rushes for 41 yards. Isaac Ray had 5 rushes for 36 yards. And Luke Davis had 2 rushes for 3 yards. So Lano, total yardage for the half, 191 yards.
0: Well, yeah, that's not a bad half of football. And you're against a very, very good Wall team.
1: Well, we kind of started being able to run the football a little bit. And I do think we talked about it earlier whenever we were on break. I think Lano will come out and try to establish a run the second half and, you know, try to get some positives in this game. And let's face it, Wall is a good team. They were a very good team. And But Lano can get some positives from it. We got a lot of young kids playing, and so you just want to come out here and compete in the second half, and I think we'll come out and try to establish a run.
0: And look, I want to be fair here. You know, both teams have a lot of seniors. A lot of the seniors on the Wall squad were on a state championship football team, last year. And look, that means a lot. That's that success. Our team, you know, our seniors had a lot of great success, too, last year. And so, you know, these are two great programs. The score is very lopsided. I don't think Wall has just offensively just shined. They played flawless football. There's just no other way about it. We talked about this several times. Gunnar King is the real deal when it comes to quarterback.
1: I know. The crazy thing is that he wasn't even the starter last year.
0: I know.
1: Landon York was their starter, and he was an All-State quarterback. I think he was the 3A Division II Player of the Year. And, you know, to have this guy as your backup last year, that just tells you how much talent they have there in Wall, a very talented program. And let's give kudos to Coach Slaughter and his staff. They've done a good job. Obviously, the kids love to play for him, and they play hard for him.
0: Well,
1: they do.
0: And look, any school the size of Wall or Llano, you take the players you have and you do the best you can with them. So

0: this where you play a team that just probably has a little more Jimmys and Joes than maybe than you do.
1: Right. Right.
0: But we'll come out, I bet, in the second half, and we'll play hard, and he'll have us ready. I mean, we're not. Even if we end up falling in this game, we've still got the rest of the district season. We're getting our tough games out to begin with. Next week's Ingram.
1: Yep.
0: That'll be a tough game. But Ingram can pass the ball. They're going to pass the ball similar to what Wall does. But they also their defense is not going to be near as good as Wall's. Ingram gave up 600 yards rushing against Mason last week. So I bet next week's game will be a high-scoring affair.
1: I suspect you're right. I suspect it's going to be a shootout. I thought this one was going to be, I'll be honest with you, and I missed that one in my pregame analysis for sure. Though, you look, I think Lano's going to get success in the second half. To your point, Jeff, I think running the football is going to be key. Establishing time of possession a little bit. You know, I kind of thought that's what strategy was going to be for Wall. Again, admitting I got it wrong, but Lano needs to have that kind of strategy. Keep Wall's offense off the field, keep the ball moving forward, just keep plugging away. Do the best you can, probably mostly with a run for Lano in this one. So we'll have some more halftime. We're going to take another brief timeout. The score here is a Wall 36, Lano nothing. Back in a moment.
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1: We are back again. Halftime, Lano trails 36-0. Jeff, you've got some fun times tomorrow.
0: I do. I it's kind of fun to get to go watch a game where you don't have a dog in the hunt. You really, honestly, I don't care either way who wins. That's probably going to make my Longhorn friends mad. But Case and I are both going to get to go to the Texas OU game. So
1: nice.
0: I've actually got to go a couple of times before, and it is a great experience. It is to see the stadium, and half of it's orange and half of it's crimson, and it's a lot of fun to get to go to, and especially when you're not rooting for either team, really.
1: Right there,
0: you know, you're just there to enjoy the experience, and we actually are going to be sitting in the OU section. Some people in my family are my mother-in-law and my father-in-law were both Sooners. And so I'm not saying I'm going to root for Oklahoma, but I will be in that section. And I probably will have to wear a crimson shirt, I guess.
1: Well, when you said something about potentially rooting for Oklahoma, I was going to take you out back of the press box. But now that you've explained it, then you know, it's okay. I understand. Of course, you know, Jackie and I are Longhorn fans all the way. It ought to be a really good game. I mean, I've got to give the edge to Texas, but, boy, you just never know.
0: I honestly think it's going to be a low-scoring game.
1: Do you?
0: I think both teams have outstanding defenses. Both teams have honestly struggled offensively. You know, I know Arch gets a lot of hype and everything, but Texas has struggled a little bit offensively. And Oklahoma with John Mateer, they've not moved the ball real well. So both defenses are outstanding, and Texas's defense. I mean, I've watched several of the Longhorns games, and they're really good. They're going to be hard for Oklahoma to move the ball, and so I'm anticipating a low scoring game.
1: Well, and I will listen as much as I anticipated this one incorrectly. I won't even try to anticipate that one though. I will say, I think. You know, it seems as if, and I'm going to give Arch a little credit here. I think Arch, you know, he sometimes starts slow in a little bit of games. I will say this, but he always finds his rhythm, and that's why they're ranked where they are. And I've just got this, call it a gut feeling, and when my gut speaks, I have to listen. It's the largest part of my anatomy, after all. But I'll say this, that I think he might get off to a quicker start because it's OU. Mm-hmm. Okay, it's such a big – big story.

0: rivalry.
1: Well, my mother-in-law just texted me and said, I heard you on the radio. You better be rooting for OU. So I guess I'm going to be rooting for OU.
2: That's funny because Jackie was just telling me I need to take you out back in the press box and talk to you. So,
1: I'm going
2: to
1: be hanging out with Todd Humphreys, though, the super Longhorn.
2: Oh, there you go. Okay.
1: I'll have my Longhorn friends there with me.
2: There you go. So, listen, what else? Yeah, go ahead, Jeff.
1: I do have some scores of some other games of interest.
2: Excellent, please, yes.
1: So let's go down my list here. I have Goldthwaite just down the road. They're playing Hamlin right now, 49-0. Junction is over DeHannis, 35-12, and that's the half. Early, who's in our district, will be a game we're going to be down the road. I mean you're calling that game also.
2: Right.
1: They're playing San Angelo TLC, and they're up 52-0. So that's a route. San Saba, big game with Johnson City, and the Armadillos up 13-0.
2: Oh, good for them.
1: San Saba, I know, has had some struggles, but Johnson City has a good team, and so for San Saba to be ahead. Johnson City's coached by former Lano coach Brent Cornegie.
2: Oh,
1: so
2: there you go. Did not know that.
1: Yeah, he's their head coach and AD. Barnett is playing China Springs. They're down 24-10 right now. That's a game being held in China Springs. Mason down the road, they're playing at the Puncher Dome. They're beating up on Bangs Dragons 38-0. Blanco, who we lost to earlier this year, is playing Stockdale, and they're down 21-6. So Stockdale kind of having their way with them. Gerald is playing Marble Falls, and they're up 28-0. We played Gerald the last few years. Gerald has a good program. Fredericksburg was up to over Austin Northeast 42-0. And a huge game right down the road, a little smaller venue, Cherokee playing Richland Springs.
2: That's a big one.
1: I mean, that is the Battle of San Saba County, and right now Richland Springs is up 32-24.
2: Ooh.
1: So that's a barn burner.
2: That would be a fun one to be at. And folks, if you've never watched six-man football, do it. Take the time, go and watch it. It's a different brand of football, but it's fun and exciting, and generally a wide open affair. So, anything else? Any other scores for us?
1: No, I think that's all I had right now.
2: Well, the teams are getting back on the field. They're getting warmed up. Tunnels are getting up and getting taken down. Lano still hasn't entered through their tunnel. Wall has. The bands have cleared. We've got a couple minutes before we get set for the second half. Lano will get the football to start the second half of play. They got 36 points that they need to try to make up during that second half. And we'll bring that all to you right after this.
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2: Landers breaks through the line. He gets down to the 50-yard line. Sorry, folks, kept him back in there. We had some technical difficulties, but Landers just picks up about 11 on a big burst on second down. Lando's got the ball at midfield. They're driving 11:25 in this one. They trail 36-0. I hope that caught everything up. We'll see how it looks. All right.
1: Well, great burst by Cole on that one. And that's kind of like we said, I think we're going to come out and try to run the football.
2: And that sure looks like Lando's a game plan so far. So Cole Landers back with Luke. Of course, as soon as we say that, Luke rolling out to pass. And, oh, he is dragged down. He rolled out, but he was trailed by a very speedy Caden McFarden. And he brought down behind the line of scrimmage. He lost about 5 on that one.
1: Yeah, he was a starter for them last year on the state championship team. Great defensive end. He has a lot of tackle for losses both last year and this year. So Caden McFarden did a good job of corralling Luke and causing a loss.
2: All right, so second down 15 now. Lano back on their own 44. They had almost gotten to midfield, and Luke has a snap. He's going to pitch it back out. He's got Landers out there. Landers got some room to the outside. He picks back the 5 that they lost on the last play. Not much more than that. Bring up 3rd and 10.
1: Had a nice little option play, and ended up getting about a 5 or 6 yard gain. Luke did a good job of pitching it just at the right time, and Cole got 5 or 6 really hard, tough yards.
2: Yep, young man on the turf. I think it's a walled young man. I can't tell, but it looks like a white jersey. Trainer's coming out to visit with him. Lano really needs this 3rd down play. 10 minutes, 2 minutes have expired in the second half thus far. And young man, sit down. Let's take a 30-second timeout while we see what's going on.
15: Buttery
2: in the
15: Company has been helping folks get the job done since 1892. That's so long ago, the forward pass wasn't even legal yet. Fortunately, a lot has changed since then, but Buttery is still here, locally owned, local people, and more than 130 years of getting it done. So whether you're building, fixing, fencing, or just trying to finish that weekend project, Buttery Company has what you need. We were here before the forward pass, and we're still moving the chains. Buttery Company. Your hometown hardware store since 1892.
16: Land, stewardship, freedom, memories.
2: Young man stepped off the field under his own power for a wall, and Lano has a 3rd down. We'll call it 9.5. No, call it actually closer to 11. Sorry, I can't see the yard marker over there very well. 10 minutes left. They really need this 3rd down conversion here. They got to get down to the 41 of Wall. Luke Davis, Landers in the backfield with him. He's got 3 to the right. And back to passes Luke, and he's got pressure, and he's on the run. Looking, he may have to tuck. No, he actually throws downfield, tries to get it to Cash Lance, way short, almost intercepted.
1: I think they're calling he did intercept it.
2: Oh, okay. Well, that's almost as good as a punt for Lano at this point, even though you would like to have maybe punted it away. But, yeah, they're going to say he did make the interception. So, Wall takes over on their own 22-yard line, 9:36 left in the third period. They're up 36-0.
1: Well, Luke was running for his life, running towards the Lano sideline, and Cash was actually wide open. If he could have been able to have set his feet and throw it, it would have been a touchdown. But he threw it on the run, wasn't able to quite get it to him, and the Wall defender made a nice interception.
2: All right, Lano's defense has failed to stop Wall so far this evening. They'd sure like to get one here. Yes, I stated the obvious. Here we go. And the ball was actually kind of mishandled, but then handed off to the second man through. And that's Sturm. And, boy, he busted through, found some room, and picked up about 11 on that one. His biggest run of the night, I think.
1: Well, just think about it. Caden Sturm hadn't hardly got many carries this year. He's been the backup running back. And so Gunnar Garza has been their main back, and he's been held out of this game. And so just a lot of depth on that sidelines for the Wall Hawks.
2: All right, first and 10. They're on their own 34-yard line. King has got Sturm back there with him, man in motion now. And King hands off to Sturm. Looks like they're wanting to run, too. Wall is, and Lano's stuffing this one up pretty good. Still pick up about two on the carry.
1: That's actually number 22 for them, Crew Thompson, and that's a freshman. So if Wall has a freshman on varsity, you know he's probably pretty good.
2: Pretty darn good player, yep. Yeah, good call. That is, in fact, Thompson. Now he's going to come out, and Sturm's going to come back in. So second down, we'll call it, we'll still call it 8. They're on their own 37-yard line. King takes a snap. He's rolling to the left, looking to throw, and he's got a man across the middle. And a complete pass down to the Lano 48, first down.
1: Well, Tanner Stone did a good job. That was a nice pass play by Wall, and it looked like he could have broke that for even a bigger gain, but Tanner coming in from his cornerback position made a nice tackle.
2: So just under 8 minutes in the third period, Wall on the move.
1: We keep trying to get pressure on him. We just cannot get pressure on him, and it's not that we're not getting back there some. He is quick and elusive, Gunnar King. Not only can he throw it, but he's quick, too.
2: King now, man in motion to the left, and handoff is to Sturm. Sturm's got some room to the outside. He's down to the 40, the 35. Upended at right about the 32-yard line, first down for the Hawks. Now, one thing Wall is doing is they've stopped the up-tempo. They're taking a lot more time in between plays.
1: Yeah, that was just an RPO right there where he read it correctly, handed it off to the running back, and then they got about 15 yards on it.
2: So first and 10 for the Hawks, threatening on the Lano 37-yard line. King alone in the backfield, receivers on both sides, and short pass incomplete. Looking to go out kind of in a little Z-out route, but he actually threw the ball in between a couple of receivers.
1: That's one of those where the quarterback literally gets the snap, and as soon as he gets the snap, he has to throw it. And they teach him to throw that without even having your hand even on the laces. Just however you get the ball, you throw it. So he did it real quick and was just a little off target.
2: All right, second and 10 for the Hawks. And actually, King's going to keep it. He's going to run. He's got some room. He's out to about the 25. He slides down there. Short of the first down, but he makes something where nothing else would have been there. Brings up third, and we'll call it 6.
1: Another good read by Gunner. He saw that our defensive end crashed in, so he pulled it and ran with it and ended up getting about a 5 or 6 yard gain for the Hawks.
2: Okay. Wall moving the football. Orlando's not stopped him on a drive yet. They got 2 plays to try to do it here. Not quite in the red zone, but threatening. King still has Stern back with him, and he's going to roll to the right. Got a man on a short pass and complete out in the flat. That's going to be enough, I believe, for a first down. Depends on where they mark him going out.
1: Yeah, nice play by Emerson Poole to limit him how much yards he got, but he did get enough to get the first down, so it looks like first and 10 for Wall.
2: Is, in fact, first, and they're going to be on the Lano 22-yard line. 6:26 left in the third. unable to do much with their first drive. Wall taking their time and marching down the field with this one. King hands off to Sturm. Sturm bounces to the outside and held to a pretty short gain there. He got just to the outside of the left tackle before he was brought down.
1: That was a great job by Josiah Wood. He came in from he's playing kind of a nickel back right now. We're playing five guys out in the secondary, and he came up and really made a nice hit on that to limit them to about 3 or 4 yard gain.
2: All right, second and seven. Clock moving just under 6 minutes left in the third. King, back to pass. Got a man out there in the flats. He drops it. Boy, it was in his hands. He turned to run and dropped it. Now, he didn't make, I guess, a football move with it, or that would have been a fumble. He just never really quite controlled it.
1: Well, he was trying to run before he caught it, and it was a good pass from King. He just he tried to take off running before he secured the ball. So, good for Lano. Third down in about 6 yards now.
2: All right. Lano really wanting to get a stop here. I think that's the understatement of the night. Here we go. Third and six. Sturm back with King. King's got two men to the right, one to the left. He's back to pass. And going across to the end zone. Touchdown. Touchdown Wall. Making it look easy.
1: Well, I think it's the kid that scored the last one, that number 28, Hudson Serber, which we've talked about. He is lightning in a bottle playing. He's been hurting us bad from that little slot receiver position. And he kind of just went on a little crease pattern, and they caught it for a touchdown.
2: All right. Wall now with 42, looking to make it 43. Now, last time they lined up to kick, they actually faked it and got 2 points. We'll see if they try that again.
1: See if we can block three here.
2: That would be nice. The snap. And the kick, and it's up, and it is good. Your new score here in Lano, Wall 43, Lano nothing. 5:41 left in the third period. We'll be back after
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2: And the kickoff goes into the end zone. Lano starts out with their own on their own 25-yard line, 5:41 left in the third, looking to make something happen offensively.
1: Well, it's just there's no magic pill to, when you're down 43 to nothing of what you can run to. You know, right now we just need to get some positivity.
2: Success. Yes, just success.
1: Get some
2: of
1: plays
2: any kind.
1: Where we can string some good runs or some good passes together and get some positivity that we can take from this game.
2: All right, Luke Davis takes a snap, hands it off to Cole Landers. Landers picks a spot, gets through. Nice game. We'll call it about five.
1: Yeah, once again, we had a good first run with Cole last time, and then we kind of went backwards. And so I hopefully we'll stick with it and just try to pound on him for a little bit.
2: Well, there was a legal procedure took away that initial first run by Cole. Lano making fewer mistakes, at least when it comes to penalties, is something they did last week against Brady, but the ones they've made have been costly. Luke Davis hands off to Cole again. Cole's got a seam. He's down to across the 40, the 45. Nice run by Cole as he gets down to about the 47-yard line. Yeah, first down.
1: Got a 15-yard run. Great job by the interior of Lano's offensive line, Dylan Smith, and you got Leo Bedford and Doug Bertner, just doing a great job of opening holes for the Jackets.
2: You bet. And so first down, not quite in the into wall territory now. Clock's running, under 5 minutes left in the third. Lano not in a hurry, and I don't think there's any reason to be. I think it's time to just knuckle down, do the best you can. To your point, make some positive yards happen. Be positive on this one. And Isaac Ray now in the backfield along with Luke. Luke's going to roll to the right, looking to pass. And got a man that's going to be Cash Lynch right at the midfield. And a little turn inside, picks up a couple extra yards. He's now in there now in wall territory at the wall 48.
1: Nice throw and catch by Lano. Luke was on a rollout, and Cash just kind of settled in there for about a seven-yard curl and got it, made a good move, and did good pass and catch. Now it makes it a manageable second down.
2: You bet. And we'll call that actually on the 49. Davis has got twins on either side. And handoff is to Isaac Ray. Ray tries to turn it up, not quite able to do that, just a little outside the tight end position there, just unable to get much forward progress.
1: Well, when you run against these guys, it's nearly easier to go in between the tackles, because when you kind of go outside, they use their speed. It's just hard to get outside of them. They're so quick. So we've had a lot more success running in between the tackles.
2: Third, and we'll call it a short three. Luke Davis takes the snap. And off to Ray. Ray does a nice move at the line of scrimmage, and he gets to level two and beyond. We'll give him about seven on that and puts him in squarely in wall territory now at the wall 41-yard line.
1: Once again, that was one. It was in between the tackles. You had Nick Light, Scott Sanderson had a really nice blocks, and Lano gets about a 7 or 8 yard gain to get the first down. So let's hope we can keep this going.
2: Well, Lano would sure like to, A, get something on the scoreboard, but B, keep Walls offense off the field. Davis now calling out signals to his line of scrimmage, and he'll take the snap now. And quick handoff, and that's going to be to Cole Anders. Cole breaks through down to the 25-yard line. Big, quick burst from Cole Anders.
1: Cole does such a good job. And once again, this is just right up the gut. And he's so quick when he sees the hole. He hits another accelerated gear, and, boy, he got about a 13-yard gain there. Great, great run by Cole Anders. Great job by the offensive line opening a hole.
2: Well, yeah, and you're right. The offensive line really is starting to move things around, make some gaps, make some holes. Maybe not huge gaping holes, but that, you know what, a runner like Cole Anders or even Isaac Ray don't need a lot. They just need enough to burst through. So here we go. First down for the Jackets on the wall 25. Davis pitches it out, and they lose a handle on it, but, boy, they recover it, but not till they lose some 15 yards on that one. Ouch.
1: Well, we were trying that option play, which we've had some success with it, and we just mishandled the pitch and ended up getting about a 15-yard loss or close to it.
2: Yeah, we'll call it 13 yards. It's still going to be second down and, 23?
1: There's not much on your play sheet for that down in distance.
2: Especially not when your success has been between the tackles, right? I mean, that's, you know, I mean, I think you still do that and hope that Cole or Isaac can get a burst through. Here we go. Davis back to pass. And he's got a man downfield, and that's going to be Cash Lynch, but it is broken up nicely by the secondary for Wall.
1: Well, at that time, Cash had a little bit of a step, but if he would have looked just inside of Cash, Cole Anders had run down the seam, and he was wide open. I think we'd had a touchdown right there, but he kind of had his eyes on Cash, and it was close to being a completion, but I think he'd had an easier pass throwing to Cole right there.
2: So incomplete pass brings up third down and still 23 to go. And I think it's important. You're in four down territory because you have to be, you know, based on the score and where you're on the field. But I think they need to cut the deficit in half right now to make fourth down makeable. Cole Anders with the ball. He breaks through. He keeps going. He's down to the 25-yard line. Gets back to the original line of scrimmage plus a couple and makes at least a makeable fourth down, and we'll call it 8 or 9.
1: Cole has the quickest little feet. He kind of does this little stutter step, and he'll just kind of shuffle his feet together, and then he'll see the opening, and he just hits the gas, and he got about a 15-yard run right there. Great job by Cole.
2: Clock moving, under a minute left in the third. Lano facing fourth down and eight, and in many ways a must convert here. A, to get some points, but B, to keep Wall off the field that much longer offensively. Davis now. Landers alongside him. Davis is going to drop back to pass. He may tuck and run. Nope. He throws it and it is broken up again by Wall. That's going to be turnover on downs back to the Wall Hawks.
1: Well, that went through Wall's defender's hands, and then it went into Justin King's hands, and I don't think he was expecting the ball to get to him, and we dropped it, and so lost the ball on turnover on downs.
2: All right. Well, Lano moving the football, chewing up the clock, not getting any scores on the end of it. So that's the tough part. 24 seconds left in the third period. Atlanta's defense going to work. They would sure like to get at least one stop on these Hawks this tough night. Okay, King's still in there for Wall. Might see a change come Q4. The right thing as well. Quick pass out to the flats on the run. And, boy, he's still on his feet is Sturm. Sturm does a nice job not only catching the ball, but making yards after the catch. I'm going to double-check that on Sturm. I think it was him.
1: Well, Wall put it in their backup quarterback.
2: Okay. I missed that.
1: Number 12. Good call. Yeah, Ian Ragnall, which I found out his grandfather is Charlie Ragnall. You know who Charlie Ragnall is? He owns the Lano shortstop.
2: Okay, sure.
1: A lot of convenience stores around the area. Charlie is a Mason guy, and his grandson plays for Wall.
2: Well, that's the end of the third period. We're going to kind of hold it here on the exchange. Actually, we're not. Evan has made it back. We're having some technical issues here at the field, so we're going to take a quick timeout and be back in 30 seconds.
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2: We are back with the final frame in this one, and it has been all Wall tonight. 43-0 over Lano. Wall's got the football, and they're on their own 36-yard line. First and 10. Backups now in for the Hawks. And Ian Ragnall. Ragnall, am I saying that right? You know the
1: Ragnall.
2: Name? Ragnall.
1: Ragnall.
2: Okay. Making a pass and incomplete. Trying to catch one out in the flats, and that's going out. They're going to be looking for some new names. That's Crew Thompson, a freshman again, for Wall. Incomplete pass. Brings up second and 10.
1: Yeah, it looks like, you know, Wall's bringing in a lot of backups, trying to get them some experience in this game. And, but I bet they're pretty talented too.
2: Yeah, you know, I mean, they have depth and they have talent, and that's a big tough combination when you're the opponent. And here we go, and pass again out to the flats, and they got him this time, and nice catch and nice dash forward. That's going to be Easton Ferris. First time we've called his name tonight. He picks up about 9 on that one, brings up third and short.
1: Yeah, Easton Ferris, he's gotten in the game first time. He's a sophomore, so they got some young guys too, Wall does.
2: Lano looking to get the first stop on a Wall offensive drive here tonight. And hand off his first man through. He breaks through, gets to level 2, level 3, and boy, save but for a shoestring tackle, that could have been worse, as he gets about 11 on the carry, and first down for the Hawks.
1: Caden Stearns really played outstanding for them, and he's not a big kid. He's not very tall if you look at him. I would bet he's probably only about 5'7", 5'8", maybe. But he's pretty well built, and he's hard to get a hold of. He's got a good low center of gravity, and he runs hard. So he's in a good job for the Hawks
2: tonight. And he's not their top running back. Their top running back has not been in tonight. That's the other Gunner. And
1: their top receiver's also been out.
2: That's right. So
1: which is Jagger Thompson.
2: That tells you a little bit about this Wall squad, as they have their backup quarterback in Ragenow, and he hands it off to the first man through, and he finds some room off tackle to the outside, and that's going to be that freshman Crew Thompson again. Wall continuing to move the football even with their backups.
1: Well, people will say, well, why are they still throwing the ball and stuff? I mean, this is their offense. That's what they do.
2: Well, so, and look, you got your backups in. Those kids need to have the opportunity to play, and that's just all there's to it. I never have a problem when you got your backups in. They should be trying just as hard as anybody else. And handoff again, room out to the tackles. This time they're able to spread out the Lano defensive line a little bit and have some success running the football. You know, they relied heavily on the pass with their starters, and now they're relying heavily on the run, and it's working for them.
1: That's Crew Thompson. I would guess that there's been very few years Wall has had a freshman on varsity. So
2: I bet that's right.
1: He's obviously somebody they think a lot of and a name to look for in the future.
2: I think you're probably right. Oh, that's right. We have to play them again next year, don't we?
1: Yeah. And it won't be here. It'll be out.
2: It'll be all the way over there. That's right.
1: Where the wind blows all the time. I've been to several regional track meets or area track meets there, and the wind constantly is blowing.
2: First and 10 for the Hawks. They're on the Lano 24-yard line. And here's the snap. And back to pass is Ragenow. He's got a man and caught. Touchdown. Wow.
1: Guess who
2: pitch
1: that was?
2: Pitch and catch.
1: Hudson Serber again. I think that's his third touchdown
2: catch.
1: Yeah. I'm telling you, he is dangerous as the slot receiver. He just kind of sneaks out there, and, you know, he's so much faster than most safeties or linebackers, and he was wide open with good pass by Ragenow, so Wall gets another score.
2: Wow. And they, you know, it didn't look as easy as their first team, but, boy, it was very workmanlike. They drove the football and got into a situation where they could throw a pass, and they did it. Well, I guess the receiver is one of their starters, but nevertheless, backup quarterback and a lot of backup line. So here we go. Extra point attempt is up, and it is good. Your new score, Wall 50, Lano nothing. We'll be back in just a moment.
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2: And here comes the kickoff to the Jackets, and it's going to be deep, and it'll go into the end zone. Touchback. Lano will start off with the ball on their own 25. 9:45 left in the ball game. Lano trails 50-0 to Wall.
1: You know, the crazy thing, Lance, is that, I mean, the score obviously is not in our favor, but it's not that our kids aren't playing hard.
2: Oh, I agree.
1: And we really haven't played bad. It's just that Wall is really good.
2: Yeah.
1: When you talk to Coach Green after the game, I think he'll say the same thing. I don't think we've played bad. It's just they just have they got a really good team, got a lot of team speed, and got a lot of experience from their playoff run last year, and they just kind of ran into a buzzsaw tonight.
2: And here we go, Luke Davis now back to pass, sets up a screen. And the ball is caught. I think that's Isaac Ray. He keeps on his feet, and he gets down. That's actually not Ray. That is – who is that?
1: It was Isaac Ray.
2: Was it Ray? Okay, thank you. Isaac Ray and makes the grab.
1: Has about a – nearly a 20-yard passing catch.
2: Yep, I actually did not have – I thought that was number three, so maybe I'm wrong.
1: No, it was Isaac Gray.
2: Okay, thank you. Isaac Gray. And he gets the ball on this one. He breaks through. He's up 50, 45, 40. He may break open. He's to the 30, the 20, the 15, the 10, 5. Touchdown. And that is
1: Cole Landers.
2: Cole Landers, not Isaac Gray. They're shifting all the backs on me. And, boy, Cole shifted past the line of scrimmage with a big burst, some 52 yards, I believe, on that one.
1: I'm telling you, we've had a lot of success running right up the gut. And that was that interior of our offensive line, which is Leo Bedford, Dylan Smith, and Doug Bartner, just opened up a huge hole. And, of course, Cole just accelerated through it, busted through the secondary, and gets a 57-yard touchdown run. So, great job by Cole Landers. Great job by our offensive line.
2: So, here we go. Extra point to follow. That touchdown drive was brought to you by Rob Wilson, attorney at law. That's robwilson.com. The extra point brought to you by Landmasters. That's landmasterstx.com. And Heritage Housing brought you the actual touchdown. So we thank them so much and thank all of our sponsors for those scoring drives and scores this season. So new score here in Llano, Wall 50, Llano 7, 9:17 left in this one. We're back right after this.
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1: It's a big guy.
2: 9:14 left in this one. Llano just gets their first touchdown. They now trail 50-7. Kick is deep and a fair caught by Wall, so they'll bring it out to their 25.
1: Well, the only thing bad about us scoring that quick, you love to score. You love to score quick. But against this offense, that gets them back on the field.
2: They are back on the field. So that is correct.
1: Our defense is probably, oh, gosh, we just were out here, and so now we're having to go play.
21: I'll run down there and tell Coach Preem to slow it down a little bit.
2: I'll let you do that.
1: We'll take the score, though. We'll take the score. We need some positive things from this game.
2: Yes, we do. Yes, we do. No doubt about it. So, Wall bringing their offensive unit out, and it'll be their second unit again, or at least some of the players from the second unit. Your quarterback's going to be Ian Rackenow. And alongside of him, I believe, is Crew Thompson, the freshman. Snap was a little high. Thompson gets the ball. He's met before he gets to the line of scrimmage. So that'll be a loss of a few.
1: Yeah, good job by Evan Gomez from his defensive end position. And then Gabe Ramos Lima did a great job of coming in from his linebacker position.
2: All right, so loss of, we'll call it two, second and 12 now. Under 9 minutes left in the contest. Llano has yet to stop and force a Wall punt.
1: It's about to happen, Art.
2: I think this is going to be about it.
1: I mean, I called you Art. See, there you go.
2: I'll take that as a compliment.
1: In honor of Art. It's about to happen, Lance.
2: Here we go. And catch is made, but, boy, the defender quickly brings him down. I didn't get the number of that.
1: Josiah Wood.
2: Young truck. So, yeah, Josiah Wood took him down right after the catch. They pick up a couple. We're going to give him actually pick up a four. Brings up third down and eight.
1: Yeah, he came in and really laid the hammer, and great job of just coming home and then driving in, getting the tackle down and limiting the yardage.
2: All right, wide receivers to the right, two of them. Handoff will be the first man through, and he breaks through the line of scrimmage, and that is going to be not enough for a first down. That was Caden Sturm, who's had a good evening for Wall.
1: Hey, what did I tell you? Look what's about to
2: happen. Hey, there you go. Hey. I'll give you the call, and I appreciate that
1: one,
2: sir. I appreciate that one. So, Wall about to kick their first punt of the evening, and Josiah Wood will go back in the receiving for Llano. And here comes the punt. It's up. It's a good one. Zaire Wood gets under it, and all he can do is field it. Can't advance it, but he fields it cleanly, and Lano will start off first and 10 from their own 32-yard line. 7:16 left in the ball game. 50-7, Wall.
1: Well, that play right there, I mean, it doesn't show up in anything, but when you got a guy that will go catch a punt, that probably saved us 20 yards of field position.
2: You're right.
1: That wasn't an easy catch, and Josiah went and snagged it, got us at the, I think we're starting at the 32-yard line. It probably would have ended up at about the 10 if he hadn't caught that. So
2: that's
1: good job by Josiah.
2: And good analysis, Jeff. I agree with you 100%. Here we go. Isaac Ray along with Davis in the backfield. Ray finds a corner to the outside tackle and picks up. We'll give him about 5 on that one. Nice, tough run by Isaac.
1: You know, honestly, I don't know how many yards that Wall's given up against teams rushing, but we've rushed the ball pretty good on them. It's just
2: you bet.
1: We've had some things that have stopped drives, but.
2: And haven't been able to complete and get all the way to the end zone. You're absolutely right. So Ray still in the backfield with Davis. Davis has got 2 wide receivers to the right, 1 to the left. And Lano should run with it. And again, Ray gets it, finds a nice gap, picks up. They had to pick and choose at the line of scrimmage. I think he got enough for the first down, though.
1: We just keep running right up the gut, and we figured out that's kind of a soft spot for them. And our interior, our guard, 2 guards in center, which I said is Dylan Smith and Doug Berkner and Leo Bedford. Those 3 guys are really opening nice holes for Lano.
2: So here we go. Davis, handoff, and bounces to the outside, and that's going to be Ray again. Down to the 45 and down to the 40. Nice pickup, Isaac Ray, 12 yards and a first down.
1: Now, see, this is what you like to see. I mentioned it earlier. I don't think that this game is a lack of effort on Lano. We're playing hard. Our kids are still playing hard, and we're down 50-7. And they're still out here playing just like they were playing hard in the first quarter. So proud of the kids for playing hard.
2: Well, yeah, and not giving up at all. You can get down at a point like this, and they're not. And off to Ray again. He busts through. Boy, he's getting some nice yards in between the tackle. Give him right up against 10 on that one. Likely a first down, but we'll see what the officials say.
1: Well, good job of that line again. You know, I kind of been talking about the guards and the tackle, but – you know, you got Scott Henderson also, and Nick Light opening big holes for Lano.
2: And that was actually not Ray. That was Cole Anders. And he's coming off gimping just a little bit. That's not what you want to see late in this one.
1: Absolutely not.
2: And running the ball for Lano. Who's he got back there?
1: Gabe Ramos Lima.
2: Gabe Ramos Lima. He's going to be more of a tough lower your shoulder type runner. He hits the outside corner. Got a little bit of room. He's got down to the 20, down to the 15. We'll call it the 16-yard line. Nice burst. We'll take that all day.
1: Yeah, that was a great job by left tackle Nick Light of pushing his guy to the inside and opening a big hole on that left side. And a good burst from Lima.
2: So, Luke Davis has Gabe in the backfield with him. And the handoff goes to Gabe again. He turns the corner a little bit, uses a stiff arm to remove one player and picks up a couple yards. Brings up 2nd and 8. Lano on the move here late in the fourth quarter, under 5 minutes left to play in the game. They trail 50-7.
1: That's good to get Gabe Ramos Lima some carries here. He's a guy that can give us some depth as the season goes on, and he's running the ball hard.
2: No question. Isaac Ray back there now with Davis, getting a little bit of breather. And here comes the ball. And Ray breaks through. He's at the 5, and touchdown. Touchdown, Isaac Ray. Big burst. Give a lot of that one to the offensive line.
1: I'm telling you, that our 2 guards and center are just – they just blew them up this play and this whole drive. Like I said, Leo Bedford and Doug Bertner and Dylan Smith, all 3 of those guys just opening huge holes on the interior of our offensive line for the Jackets.
2: All right, your new score, 50-13. Wall over Lano with the extra point to follow. That's going to be your Landmasters extra point. which follows your Heritage Housing touchdown, and that was the capper to your Rob Wilson, attorney at law, touchdown drive. And we'll go ahead and hold it right here as we get ready to kick back to the Wall Hawks.
1: Well, that was an impressive drive for Lano. I mean, we just lined up and just ran it down their throat. And I know they've got backups in, but our guys are playing hard. And that was a great line job by our offensive line. And then our backs between Cole Landers and Isaac Ray and then Gay Ramos Lima, those three guys ran the ball hard. And we pretty much just ran for the whole drive right there. So great job by Lano.
2: All right, so some bright spots. You know, one of the things, Jeff, you talked about when we were coming in from halftime is finding some positivity, and I think Lano can find that now. Yeah, it's the score's very, you know, quite lopsided. However, you know, here in the second half, they found their footing in the run game. The offensive line got some good work in, started making some adjustments that worked, and the defense held a wall somewhat, anyway. I think they still struggled a little bit when the first team quarterback was in. However, they tightened up when they needed to afterwards.
1: Well, we're not going to play many teams as good as Wall. I mean, this is a team that could potentially, you know, be a, you know, state championship caliber team. And so, you know, for us to keep competing, and we are, you got to take positives from the game. And Coach Green will emphasize those. And I don't think he's going to be disappointed in the effort that the kids had tonight.
2: Yeah, he'll be disappointed in the score, but not the effort. I agree with you. And the kick was fair caught by Wall. That'll set them up on their own 25-yard line. Just under 4.5 minutes left in this one.
1: Well, we talked about it, and Case is here keeping stats with my son Case. And whenever he was a sophomore, we were in a 4A district that had Wimberly and Navarro and Quero.
2: Yeah.
1: And so I mentioned the Quero game. We went over there, and we ended up having a really good season that year, but we got our tail kicked that night.
2: Yep.
1: And, you know, you get some positives from the game, and you move on.
2: That's right.
1: You move on to the next week. And, you know, when you play good teams, sometimes this happens, but you learn from it, and you get better, and I think we will.
2: No, I absolutely agree. And we're not going to face another team like Wall, at least not at the district level, despite what Ingram will say about themselves. I don't think they're going to be this caliber. Handoff to the first man through for Wall, pick up a nice gain of about 8 yards, and that young man's name was Nolan Wiggum. First time we've seen him tonight.
1: Yeah, we got some backups in the game. That was a good tackle by Leo Cornett. He's a backup linebacker, number 16, so great tackle by him.
2: Brings up second, and we'll call it three. Just under 4 minutes now. Clock is running. The tempo is slowed down a lot for Wall. Lano still running a little bit of quick tempo when they have the football here in the fourth quarter. And snap back to Reganow. Handoff is to the backfield. Boy, that Lano defense just holding tough, hitting in the end zone, dropping the ball carrier, Nolan Wiggum, for about a 3 or 4 yard loss.
1: Yeah, great job by both Logan Robinson and Hunter Slayton. They just blew that play up and had a tackle for loss that they shared. So, good job by the Atlanta defensive line.
2: All right, third and six now. Clock moving at 3:15 in this one. There will be at least one more timeout, stoppage of play, and that will be for the two-minute timeout at the end of the game.
1: Looks like we have Landon Morrison, who's a backup cornerback in for the Jackets. He's in with Caden White at the two cornerback spots, and getting some guys some playing time.
2: Here we go. Back to pass is Reganow, and nobody in the range of which he was throwing the football. Looks like the intended receiver had slipped and fallen, and he just had to throw it away.
1: Yep. Cooper Hawley had good pass coverage on that for the Jackets. He's another young player for Lano, a sophomore, a defensive back. So getting some young guys some playing time.
2: Punt unit on the field for Wall. And can't see who the young man who's punting is back. Oh, Lano has nobody deep.
1: Well,
2: which I'm a little surprised by, but here we go, and here comes the punt. probably at this point not wanting to risk injury to anybody. And, you know, and that one took a Lano bounce. Wall stopped it. Lano sets up at their own 41-yard line. 2 minutes and 37 seconds to try to see if they can get one more score before this one's over.
1: Well, I would bet we would continue running the football and just try to get out of here without anybody else getting injured and get ready for next week's big game against Ingram.
2: I totally agree. Here we go. Davis now. Hand off. And that is Lima again. And not able to turn the corner there. Gets back to the line of scrimmage and not much more than that.
1: Yeah, Wall was quick to get on that. It was kind of an off-tackle play. And, anything when you get to the edges with them, they're so quick getting to the ball on defense.
2: So Lima remains your running back, Ramos Lima, behind Luke Davis. And the snap. And the handoff. This time he's got a head of steam, and he's going to push forward past the line. Give him about 6 or 7 on that one. It'll bring up. Well, that's actually going to bring us to the 2-minute timeout. We'll take that timeout. The score here in Lano, Wall 50, Lano 14. We're back in a moment.
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2: We are back. Under 2 minutes left, Luke Davis. You got Lima behind him, and Lima gets the football, and boy, put powers forward, gutty run. Not quite a first down, I don't think.
1: No, he got it, I think.
2: Did he? It's hard to tell.
1: He did.
2: They did give it to him. So first down, Lano. They're now into Wall territory at the Hawk 48-yard line. Under 2 minutes left in this one. Lano just trying to put some more points on the board and give some young men some work here to close this one out. Find positivity, as Jeff said. Here we go. Lima with Kerrigan. He's got some room to the outside. He busts out to the 36-yard line, gain of about 9.
1: I'll tell you what, burst. Lance, we're going to be totally surprised how many rushing yards Lano has in this game.
2: I believe you. I think we're going to see that there's some pretty good numbers for Lano. The one that's going to be tough is going to be the scoreboard, so I agree with you. Ramos Lima again with the carry, and he keeps going. Boy, the offensive line's making some big holes for him, but he's making something happen after first contact, too. We get him down to about the 30-yard line. First down, Lano.
1: I've been impressed with Ramos Lima. He runs hard. He gets the ball, and there's no wasted motion. He's downhill and running hard.
2: Here we go. And handoff again to Lima. He's just going to do it, take it on for the rest of the night. He breaks through. He's out to the 20, and looks like that's going to be another 10-yarder. He's going to be putting up some pretty good numbers for this one tonight.
1: Well, kudos to the kids for they're playing hard right now.
2: Oh, just, no just, question.
1: There's no quit.
2: And looks like Ramos Lima is coming up just a little bit in a little bit of pain. So they're going to call timeout and check on him and see if they need to put somebody else in there. And look, Jeff, let's just hold it right here. We're down to 42 seconds, probably just a couple more run plays. You know, I think Lano's accomplished what we were hoping they would. You know, I think at halftime we came back in just not feeling like, okay, we're not going to get back into this one. We're not going to win this one. But let's find some positives to take away, and I think we did.
1: Oh, absolutely. I mean, the kids have played hard this second half. They really have not. They've played hard the whole game.
2: Yep.
1: It's Wall is a talented team. And here in the second half, we've played hard and we've really run the football good. It wouldn't surprise me if we don't have over 300 yards rushing, which is unbelievable considering the score.
2: Yeah, agreed. It's how do you have 300 yards and only have 14 points? No, I get you. Yeah. And I think there's some of the things I saw from a positive perspective. The Lions had a good night. I think their second half was better than their first half. They were really making some nice gaps for Cole and Isaac to run through. Here comes the handoff. That's going to go.

0: to run this one out. So your final score here from Llano, the Wall Hawks 50, Llano 14. We're going to take a brief timeout, talk a little bit about the unhappy totals, and we'll also hear from Coach on the field once I can get down there and get settled. So we'll be back in 1 minute.
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0: Well, the final score here in Llano is Wall 50, Llano 14. Not exactly, I think, what we all expected for out of this one. But, you know, frankly, Jeff, at least from where I sit, Wall was a lot better than I thought they were going to be.
4: Oh, they're an outstanding team. Lots of team speed. And, you know, they lost a big senior class last year from the group that won state. But they got a lot of kids coming back that had experienced that. And they're talented. They're their team to beat in our district. There's absolutely no doubt. Obviously, Ingram's going to have something to say about it. But, you know, I was proud of our kids. I was proud of the way we fought in the second half. And I think we can take some positives from the way we played in the second half.
0: You know, what's always a telling thing for me is when a loss is tough when you line up against the team. And we could talk about our other two losses in this vein, that when you put the two teams out on the field, and one beats the other, even if it can be a little lopsided. If you line the same team up, two teams up the next night, would the result have been different? And I think in our other two losses, the answer would be yes. In this one, I think you could play this game nine times, and Wall would win eight, maybe all nine.
4: You know, I mean, the X factor probably in this game is their quarterback.
0: Yep, agreed.
4: I mean, that you take him out, they're not the same team.
0: Agreed.
4: But that guy is extremely talented, and along with that, they have some very talented receivers.
0: Yep.
4: So kudos to them. They have a very good team.
0: They do.
4: And they're, like I said, they've got a good ball club, and I'm sure they'll make a good run in the playoffs this year.
0: No doubt about it. And look, you know, I know anybody at the Llano faithful, listen, don't get down. This is a really good ball club. Llano's got a lot of district play led, a lot of opportunity to get in the playoffs and get a high berth in the playoffs yet. So this is a bump. It's certainly not a wall, that, pardon the pun, that Llano has hit here. So I'm going to start migrating to the field. I think we'll take a real quick timeout. Jeff will have some final comments for you. I want to quickly say, Jeff, thank you so much. Yeah. I really enjoyed working with you again. I know we got some more yet to come.
4: Yeah, next week. I'll be back with you next week.
0: Outstanding. Looking forward to it. I don't know what the facilities are like in Ingram, but I think it's a tiny press box. So don't eat real big before you go. I'm gonna starve myself for 2 days ahead. I'm kidding. We'll find out more about that. But thanks again, Jeff. I'm going to take off. You'll next hear from me down on the field, and we'll be back in 1 minute.
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4: All right, it's Jeff Kirkendall back at Jacket Stadium. Lance Center is headed down to the field to get some comments from Coach Green. So The final score tonight.

0: that was 50-14 in favor of the Wahawks. A tough night for Lano, but a second half that Lano played really hard, and I think we can take some positives from. For stats for tonight, we relied on the rushing game, and I had mentioned during the broadcast it'd be surprising how many rushing yards we ended up with, and Lano had 305 yards total rushing, which is pretty amazing. A lot of times if you get that many yards, you're on the winning side of things. So it's surprising with the score the way it is that we rush for that many yards. But 305 total yards rushing. Our rushing leader was Cole Landers, as he's done all year. He had 17 rushes for 172 yards unofficially. Isaac Ray had a strong night, 11 rushes for 85 yards and a touchdown. Cole also had a touchdown I didn't mention. And then Gabe Ramos Lima came in and here at the end of the game in the fourth quarter, and he had 10 rushes for 50 yards. So Lano's rushing attack was very strong and a bright point that the team can use going forward. The passing game, we were a little bit limited in the passing game. They kind of shut our passing game down to some extent, but Luke ended up six completions on 12 attempts for 85 yards and one interception. Cash Lynch ended up with four receptions for 58 yards. And Cole Anders had two receptions for 9 yards. So Jackets ended up, like I said, lost this game 50-14, a tough loss, but one that in our first district game is not one that we can hang our head on. We're going to have some big games coming up against Ingram this next week, which I'm anticipating a high-scoring game. Ingram is susceptible to the run. They gave up 600 yards against Mason last week when they played them, and so rushing. So I think that the Jackets will be able to run the football against Ingram, but Ingram does have a strong passing game similar to Wall, so that's going to be something that I think we could see a high-scoring shootout in that game. While we're waiting for Lance, I do have a few scores here that I can pass on. I'd mentioned some of these at halftime, but north of here, the San Saba Armadillos played Johnson City. Actually, it was in Johnson City, and the Dillos ended up getting the win 22-14. The Burnett Bulldogs were in a dogfight with China Spring, and I think that game's still going on, but China Spring is ahead 31-30, and that one is in the fourth quarter. Brady, who we played last week, played Coleman tonight, and they are down to the Blue Cats 40-14. We've got Mason, the Punchers, we're playing at the Puncher Dome against the Bangs Dragons, and that score is 51-0. I think it's late in the fourth quarter. Blanco, who defeated Lano earlier this season, was playing Stockdale tonight, and the Panthers are behind right now 28-37, so they're down late in the fourth quarter. And I'd mentioned this game is a huge six-man contest between the Richland Springs Coyotes and the Cherokee Indians. Both ranked in the top 10 and six-man, and it looks like the Coyotes are going to get their way with the Indians. They're up 64-32 in that game. So lots of games going on across the area. Once again, here in Lano, our game ended up with Lano on the bottom end of things, 50-14, and I think we're getting close to getting – he's, I believe, ready to talk, I think.
1: Are you ready to
0: – yes. I think he's ready.
1: All right, we're ready up here.
0: All right, I think we're about to go to Lance Center, and so I'll sign off for me, but we'll turn it over to Lance, and he's going to be down on the field with Coach Green.
1: All right, to you, Lance.
2: Pat Green, left side is four, but I saw some positives tonight.
3: Yeah, I mean, I tell you, you got to give hats off. They're good. They have a good football team, and they're super experienced. Obviously, they won a state title a year ago, and they return a lot of kids, and so you saw that tonight. And we did not execute well in the first half. We talked about that at halftime, and I don't mean we didn't play hard. We didn't execute, and we had penalties. You know, we jumped off sides a couple times and got behind the chains. And you know what happens in a game like that is they go score, and then you get behind the chains, or you don't execute, and y'all can't see that. You know, you don't see that from the stands. You don't know that you don't execute, but before you know it, you punt, and here they go again. And I just told our kids at halftime, I said, guys, I think probably execution-wise, just blowing assignments, we may have blown more assignments in this first half than we did all year. I did think the effort was there. I didn't question our effort. And
2: that's where I was going to go. I did see a lot of effort tonight.
3: Our kids played hard, and it just – but you have to execute against a good team, and if you don't, they make you pay for it. And we did not execute well at all. And so, you know, we'll learn from it. We'll bring those kiddos in the morning. We'll watch film. And, you know, we'll try to teach and expose to them that whenever you don't execute, and you keep giving a good team the football and you don't go score, you know, that's not good. And then defensively, we had a lot of busts on the back end. And then I think it was pretty evident. They're really fast. They are super fast. And, you know, they just, if they get a step on you, you're in trouble.
2: Right.
3: And it happened multiple times tonight in their passing game. And so, you know, hats off to them. They have a really good team. And we'll keep getting better. That's all I know. You take a loss like this, and we do have a lot of youngsters. We've got some experience out there too. But, you know, I look out there tonight, I think we have 8 sophomores and a freshman. And it's just hard to play a team that's that talented and that experienced with that type of youth at times.
2: Right.
3: And that's an eye-opening experience for young kids. And look, if we had a full team of seniors and juniors, they'd be hard to beat. But it magnifies it. And so I'm proud of our kids' effort. Our execution has to be better. And we'll go back to work tomorrow.
2: I agree. And I think speed was a big difference. You call it out, and I think it was evident. But I just – I want to man, I still think – despite all that, the effort was there all 4 quarters, I thought.
3: Yeah, no doubt. I mean, there's no effort issue right there. And our kids are fighting, scratching, and clawing. And, you know, sometimes, man, you're trying to climb a hill in Llano. Sometimes you're trying to climb Mount Everest. You know, and tonight at times it felt like we were probably somewhere in the middle of that. And so, again, we'll get better for it. Losing's never fun. But, again, it happens in life, and you got to be better for it. And so we'll work to get a little better.
2: Well, Coach, thank you very much. I know it's a tough one, but we'll regroup and we'll be fine as we go on the rest of the district.
3: We will, and here's my deal. You win this game tonight, it's not your season. It doesn't make your season, and I'll tell you tonight, it's the flip side. If you lose, it's not your season. And so with that all being said, you got to go back to work in life. When things don't go your way, man, work harder and stay at it, and we will.
2: Absolutely. Thanks, Coach. Appreciate you. Appreciate it, Rod. So that's it for here from Jacket Stadium. A tough one for Llano. They dropped this one 50-14 against the Wall Hawks. Boy, not, I think Coach said it all. I think the effort was there, but the speed, we just were out, quick, if you will, across the field. And look, Llano's been improved from this one. Do they need this one going into the district campaign? They'd like to have it. Do they need it? No, they're going to be fine. They got a great shot, still got a great shot to the playoffs, and that's what we're going to focus on from here on out. And hopefully you're going to stay with us, and I know you will, throughout the rest of the season. On behalf of Jeff Kirkendall, Case Kirkendall up there in the booth with us, Evan Chance, again, my name is Lance Center, just reminding you that we are Stinger FM. And so are you. Take care, everybody.
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8: Morning, Pamela.
9: Morning, Bert. You're here awful early. Should I brace myself?
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10: Now your Hill Country weather. I'm meteorologist Scott Cook. Our lows will be down to 60 degrees tonight with clear skies and winds out of the east at 5 miles an hour. With sunny conditions Saturday afternoon, we're warming back up to 89 degrees. Winds will be staying calm throughout the day and through Saturday night. Expect clear skies with lows back down to 63 degrees. Sunny conditions for our Sunday afternoon. We'll have a light breeze out of the south with a high of 89 degrees.
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faggots down in Norman, they got a kink of streak. They like to roll their own, or soon a wrist or 2 weeks. They just as soon. I'm sorry about that. I just got to thinking, we're going to have to do this song over again, because we might want to sell a CD in Norman, you know. But we'll go ahead and do it for now, okay? Well, them faggots down there in Norman, they got a kinky streak.

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5: Now your Hill Country weather. I'm meteorologist Scott Cook. Our lows will be down to 60 degrees tonight with clear skies and winds out of the east at 5 miles an hour. With sunny conditions Saturday afternoon, we're warming back up to 89 degrees. Winds will be staying calm throughout the day and through Saturday night. Expect clear skies with lows back down to 63 degrees. Sunny conditions for our Sunday afternoon. We'll have a light breeze out of the south with a high of 89 degrees.
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7: All right, kids. I don't really know what you guys are going to think of this. 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

When I'm drinking Everclear, I think I'm king of this whole world. 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Until I wake up and I'm face down in the hall. Hey, I'm completely naked for a reason I can't recall.

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4: Morning, Pamela.
5: Morning, Bert. You're here awful early. Should I brace myself?
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6: Now your Hill Country weather. I'm meteorologist Scott Cook. Our lows will be down to 60 degrees tonight with clear skies and winds out of the east at 5 miles an hour. With sunny conditions Saturday afternoon, we're warming back up to 89 degrees. Winds will be staying calm throughout the day and through Saturday night. Expect clear skies with lows back down to 63 degrees. Sunny conditions for our Sunday afternoon. We'll have a light breeze out of the south with a high of 89 degrees.
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0: I am Tom. 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
2: Now your Hill Country weather. I'm meteorologist Scott Cook. Our lows will be down to 60 degrees tonight with clear skies and winds out of the east at 5 miles an hour. With sunny conditions Saturday afternoon, we're warming back up to 89 degrees. Winds will be staying calm throughout the day and through Saturday night. Expect clear skies with lows back down to 63 degrees. Sunny conditions for our Sunday afternoon. We'll have a light breeze out of the south with a high of 89 degrees.
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the hell is paved with good intentions? 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
4: Now your Hill Country weather. I'm meteorologist Scott Cook. Our lows will be down to 60 degrees tonight, with clear skies and winds out of the east at 5 miles an hour. With sunny conditions Saturday afternoon, we're warming back up to 89 degrees. Winds will be staying calm throughout the day and through Saturday night. Expect clear skies with lows back down to 63 degrees. Sunny conditions for our Sunday afternoon, we'll have a light breeze out of the south with a high of 89 degrees.
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He ought to tell them how he missed a gear and that Volkswagen bus full of hippies passed us like I was sitting up on Jack. Or how we took that curve over on 66. Hadn't been for me hanging on

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0: Look at him sipping coffee and flirting with that waitress. 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
4: Now your Hill Country weather. I'm meteorologist Scott Cook. Our lows will be down to 60 degrees tonight with clear skies and winds out of the east at 5 miles an hour. With sunny conditions Saturday afternoon, we're warming back up to 89 degrees. Winds will be staying calm throughout the day and through Saturday night. Expect clear skies with lows back down to 63 degrees. Sunny conditions for our Sunday afternoon. We'll have a light breeze out of the south with a high of 89 degrees.
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2: Incident report. Case 003. Victim reported 2 hours lost to mowing. Suspects, time and effort. Time arrived at 0900. Effort joined at 0930 and refused to leave. Victim sustained mild sunburn, one broken sprinkler head, and ruined a Saturday afternoon. Deputy Allison responded and resolved the scene in 45 minutes. Lawn restored. Victim recovered. Don't be K004. Call A's Lawn Enforcement.
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7: Turning warmer, more humid, isolated showers in the forecast through early next week. Good morning, now your Hill Country weather. I'm staff meteorologist James Covington. Lots of blue skies for every Saturday. We are climbing to the upper 80s, southeast winds 5 to 10 miles per hour. Clear skies, a bit more humid tonight, falling into the mid-60s, southeast winds 10 to 15. Partly cloudy skies, breezy, warm, and humid for every Sunday, the high in the upper 80s. Isolated afternoon thunderstorms Monday, partly cloudy, highs in the lower 90s.
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4: 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He even thanked me.
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4: A bucket hat.
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1: 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Autumn temperatures have arrived and recent rainfall was a welcome sight on Texas farms and ranches. Here's more.
2: For the Texas High Plains, it's a case of a lot of rain that came a bit too late. I'm James Hunt in Amarillo, and I'll have that story.
3: Preparations are underway for the Texas legislature to meet in January with lots of important issues to be discussed. Hello, I'm Barry Mahler, and I have the story in today's report.
4: Parts of Central and East Texas recently received some much-needed rainfall. Producers are questioning when to plant cool season annual forages. Timing can be critical to success. I'm Dr. Vanessa Olson from Overton.
5: It's that time of year in Texas to winterize turf grass and get them ready for that cold weather. Please show me John Begno as we talk about Texas turf from San Angelo.
1: We begin in Amarillo, where James Hunt reports the Texas High Plains has received some very big rains recently.
2: After months and months of enduring an extreme lack of moisture, early fall finally brought much-needed precipitation to the Texas High Plains. As one example, over the final 7 days of September, Amarillo received nearly 7.5 inches of rain, according to the National Weather Service. That wet spell brought a halt to what had been 11 consecutive months of below-normal precipitation for Amarillo. And many, many other locations around the region also racked up large totals. For our farmers in the Texas High Plains, these big rains will help them with new winter wheat crops and also to build subsoil moisture for next spring. But unfortunately, for the crops they tried to grow this summer, these rains arrived too late. Barry Evans farms in the Cress area, about 60 miles south of Amarillo.
6: I'm looking at failing everything. We failed our grain sorghum quite a bit earlier. We just got very, very few heads even emerged. In our cotton, it set some bolls, but the bolls are small, just little hickory nuts, and they didn't open and fluff out like a boll should. We got off to such a good start. We were terribly dry last winter, but then from about the middle of May till the end of June, we had between a half and an inch every week. And it really got the crops off to a good start, but we really didn't build that subsoil moisture that we needed. But the crops looked so good and grew well early, but then whenever we quit raining in July, then there just was no subsoil to sustain them through that.
2: I would have to imagine it's very exceptional for you to have to fail all of your crops. Have you done this before?
6: We have failed all of our crops, you know, years like 2011, of course, you know, in extreme drought years. Even though nearly all my farm is dry land, I'm just so reluctant to fail a crop because we need to grow crops just to keep everything going. That's what we do. And so for me to fail crops is really unusual, but it just tells you what a brutal summer July and August was.
2: That's Barry Evans of Cress, one of many Texas High Plains farmers who wished our recent big rains had come a couple of months earlier. For Farm Bureau Roundup in Amarillo, I'm James Hunt.
1: The fall weather is also being felt on the rolling plains. Barry Mahler has more on that and a preview of the upcoming Texas legislative session, which begins in January 2027.
3: Finally, a break from the summer weather here in Texas and even some rain to renew our hopes. I realize it always gets hot in Texas, and this year didn't break any long-term records, but it's been a tough time to get around and do much of anything the last couple of months. The rain has or will set off a lot of farming across the state with grain drills running here on the rolling plains to try to get a wheat crop in the ground. But the summer has taken out a lot of the dryland cotton crop. That has us looking to next year to catch up. I'm actually attending a county commissioner's training session, briefing commissioners on the upcoming legislative session. This one is more interesting than most, and as much as, well, there's some real challenges in the November elections that could change who's making the decisions. With that aside, we can still look forward to an active legislative year with several key discussions in front of us. Data centers and their presence in our state will be a hot topic among their need for water and electricity across the state. There'll also be discussions and possible action on giving county government zoning authority, much like cities, to better control what is built where. But actually coming up with a plan that would work for all 254 counties is going to be hard to come by. Property taxes are also expected to be visited and some relief sought for payers while still being able to fund the necessary services that they provide. Water will be high on the list, with many ideas offered to get water from where it's abundant to where it's short. Discussions on how to supply it to a growing population in Texas, well, I think that's going to be center stage. Of course, in the agriculture field, the New World screwworm will be addressed, even though the progress has been good in limiting its expansion so far. So we as producers must stay focused to help prevent the spread while the program expands and continues. There'll be many other issues that arise, as some 8,000 bills are expected to be filed beginning right after the November election. We are reminded to get acquainted with our state reps and state senators prior to the session and express your thoughts on issues that affect us and the communities we live in. It's going to be an exciting 140 days beginning in January with outcomes affecting our lives. So stay tuned and we'll be watching the action. Reporting from the Rolling Plains of Texas, I'm Barry Mahler for Farm Bureau Roundup.
1: Before the Texas legislature convenes in January, several interim hearings are being held in Austin by various House and Senate committees. The House Committee on Agriculture and Livestock held a hearing on October 2nd to address a number of issues, including expansion of Texas-grown products. Texas Farm Bureau State Director and North Texas farmer and rancher James Foster testified for TFB in support of the Go Texan program.
7: For more than two decades, Go Texan has helped promote Texas-grown, Texas-raised, and Texas-made products while building consumer recognition of Texas agriculture. The program has experienced impressive growth and has become an important tool for connecting Texas businesses with consumers. As Go Texan continues to evolve, Texas Farm Bureau believes its success should be ultimately be measured by the value it delivers to Texas farmers and ranchers. Its primary mission should remain in strengthening the profitability and market opportunities of agricultural producers. Today, farmers and ranchers face rising production costs, labor shortages, weather volatility, and increasing market uncertainty. One of the most effective ways producers can improve profitability is by capturing more value from products they produce through direct-to-consumer marketing and other value-added opportunities. For that reason, Texas Farm Bureau recommends the creation of a membership category specifically for farmers, ranchers, and those who market and sell their own agricultural products. This producer-focused category could include priority placement and marketing campaigns, reduced membership fees, producer-only network opportunities, and dedicated technical assistance. These targeted benefits would help ensure that the program remains focused on long-term viability of Texas agriculture. The program should consider expanding professional marketing assistance, providing social media and digital advertising tools, supporting branding and packaging improvements, and offering educational opportunities focused on direct-to-consumer sales. Texas Farm Bureau also believes Go Texan can continue strengthening partnerships with retailers, restaurants, schools, and other institutions that are interested in sourcing Texas products. Expanding opportunities for consumers to identify and purchase Texas-grown and Texas-raised products creates additional marketing opportunities for farmers and ranchers while further strengthening the Go Texas brand.
1: That is Texas Farm Bureau State Director and Collin County producer James Foster. Planting winter pastures in Central and East Texas is an important management tool. Dr. Vanessa Olson explains from Overton that timing is critical for success.
4: Ideally, producers should plant forages to soil moisture. Summer pastures should be overseeded in October and early November, depending on location. Delaying planting may give producers an opportunity to plant soil moisture, depending on rainfall chances. If producers delay planting too late, such as late November or December, that will decrease overall forage production as well as result in a shorter grazing period. Cool soil temperatures are important for good germination and establishment for small grains and annual ryegrass. Daily minimum temperatures should be below 75 degrees Fahrenheit for good stand establishment. As producers plant winter forages, they should be prepared to scout for fall armyworms following any significant rainfall. Producers should scout early in the morning and be prepared to take action that day if they find three or more per square foot. Delaying control can lead to a complete loss of any winter forage seedlings. Read labels of pesticide products to make sure you are using the product correctly and safely. With potentially milder temperatures, our warm season perennials such as Bermuda grass and Bahia grass may not go dormant before the end of the year. Producers should be mindful of grazing pressure on these warm season perennial forages during that time. Too much grazing pressure can reduce top growth, opening the canopy and allowing weed seeds an opportunity to germinate. As livestock graze above ground forage growth, we also simultaneously reduce below ground roots. Shorter roots make it harder for the plant to capture nutrients and moisture. This can weaken our warm season perennial stands, making it harder to recover in the spring and possibly reducing forage production the following season. This is Dr. Vanessa Olson with Texas A&M, AgriLife Extension, and Overton for the Texas Farm Bureau Roundup.
1: Winterizing turf grass is also important here in the month of October. Horticulturist John Begno has more from San Angelo.
5: Well, it's been a very dry and hot summer for most of Texas. You just have to look at the fire records to realize that. And the deal is that now that we've had a little moisture nearly all across the state, grass is responding as long as we have warm weather, but cool nights will slow it down. So we're getting our grass ready, our turf, for winter season. The best thing to do is fall fertilizer. And October is a good month for nearly all of Texas, especially the southern part or the southern half that has warm season grasses like Bermuda and St. Augustine. If you'll use a fertilizer such as 21714, which is sometimes referred to as a winterizer fertilizer, on your grass now, it will absorb it. It won't make it grow, but it helps to make it very tough for cold weather and respond nicely in the spring. So you still have 2 to 3, 4 weeks in South Texas to put a good dose of that fertilizer down right now. Remember also, if you're in an area that you're going to have a killing frost, to let your grass be on the high side. Turf will protect itself a little better if it's on the high side when that first freeze hits. We get a lot of questions about leaves also at this time of the year, and we like to say leave them on turf grass, especially those summer blends, in the fall of the year for several freezes or frosts so that that turf grass can be acclimated to soil, low soil temperatures, and respond much better and have less damage. Then you can rake them up. If there's just a small amount of leaves on the grass, you can, of course, mow them. That organic matter is very valuable, so that's a good thing to remember. Overseeding used to be something we did a lot in turf grass, and still up north, they do that with annual ryegrass and sometimes perennial ryegrass. You can do that also on bare ground. If you have ground that has no summer grass or even some of the bluegrass or fescue, you can overseed it right now. Those of you that are in shade and have been having real struggles with St. Augustine and you just want something green, some people use tall fescue grass, and there's some really good ones like Rebel out there that can be overseeded and give you some green cover underneath that tree so it's not so muddy. So those are some of the things you can do for bare ground to prevent erosion and reduce that mud. This is John Begno reporting from San Angelo for Texas Farm Bureau Roundup.
1: That is our program for this week. Thank you very much for joining us. For everyone at Farm Bureau Roundup, I'm Tom Nicoletti, and this is the Texas Farm Bureau Radio Network.
8: Turning warmer, more humid, isolated showers in the forecast through early next week. Good morning. Now your Hill Country weather. I'm staff meteorologist James Covington. Lots of blue skies for every Saturday. We are clamored to the upper 80s. Southeast winds 5 to 10 miles per hour. Clear skies, a bit more humid tonight, falling into the mid-60s. Southeast winds 10 to 15. Partly cloudy skies, breezy, warm, and humid for every Sunday, the high in the upper 80s. Isolated afternoon thunderstorms Monday, partly cloudy, highs in the lower 90s.
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0: I was out on the West Coast trying to make a buck, and things didn't work out. I was down on my luck. Got tired of roaming and bumming around, so I started thumbing back east toward my hometown. Made a lot of miles the first 2 days, and I figured I'd be home in a week if my luck held out this way. But the third night I got stranded way out of town at a cold, lonely crossroads. Rain was pouring down. I was hungry and freezing, done caught a chill, when the lights of a big semi topped the hill. Lord, I sure was glad to hear them air brakes come on. And I climbed in that cab where I knew it'd be warm. At the wheel sat a big man. He weighed about 210. He stuck out his hand and said with a grin, "Big Joe's the name." I told him mine. And he said the name of my rig is Phantom 309. Well, I asked him why he called his rig such a name. He said, "Son, this old Mac can put them all to shame. There ain't a driver or a rig a running any line that's seen nothing but taillights from Phantom 309. Well, we rode and talked the better part of the night when the lights of a truck stop came in sight. He said, "I'm sorry, son, this is as far as you go, 'cause I gotta make a turn just on up the road." Well, he tossed me a dime as he pulled her in low and said, "Have yourself a hot cup on old Big Joe." When Joe and his rig roared out in the night, in nothing flat he was clean out of sight. Well, I went inside and ordered me a cup, told the waiter Big Joe was setting me up. Oh, you could have heard a pin drop. It got deathly quiet, and the waiter's face turned kind of white. "Well, did I say something wrong?" I said with a halfway grin. He said, "No, this happens every now and then. Every driver in here knows Big Joe. But son, let me tell you what happened about 10 years ago. At the crossroads tonight where you flagged him down, there was a busload of kids coming from town. And they were right in the middle when Big Joe topped the hill. It could have been slaughter, but he turned his wheels. Well, Joe lost control, went into a skid, and gave his life to save that bunch of kids. And there at that crossroads was the end of a line for Big Joe and Phantom 309. But every now and then, some hiker will come by, and like you, Big Joe will give him a ride. Here, have another cup, and forget about the dime. Keep it as a souvenir from Big Joe and Phantom 309.
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3: Turning warmer, more humid, isolated showers in the forecast through early next week. Good morning, now your Hill Country weather. I'm staff meteorologist James Covington. Lots of blue skies for every Saturday. We are clamored to the upper 80s. Southeast winds 5 to 10 miles per hour. Clear skies, a bit more humid tonight, falling into the mid-60s. Southeast winds 10 to 15. Partly cloudy skies, breezy, warm, and humid for every Sunday, the high in the upper 80s. Isolated afternoon thunderstorms Monday, partly cloudy, highs in the lower 90s.
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8: Turning warmer, more humid, isolated showers in the forecast through early next week. Good morning, now your Hill Country weather. I'm staff meteorologist James Covington. Lots of blue skies for every Saturday. We are climbing to the upper 80s. Southeast winds 5 to 10 miles per hour. Clear skies, a bit more humid tonight, falling into the mid-60s. Southeast winds 10 to 15. Partly cloudy skies, breezy, warm, and humid for every Sunday. The high in the upper 80s. Isolated afternoon thunderstorms Monday, partly cloudy, highs in the lower 90s.
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1: Changed meaning after I lived with them for a while. I mean, in my whole discography, for sure, I think on this record, probably Annoyed, my viewpoint on it has changed a whole lot. Just because when I wrote the song, I was annoyed, and it was in a frustrating place. But now whenever I sing that song, I don't hear it, and I don't sing it from an annoyed perspective or being frustrated. I've really grown into and learned that that is a huge part of living a life with somebody and building a long-term relationship with someone you love, is that there are these moments that are frustrating, and you have to say, you know, I don't sing that song out of frustration anymore. I sing it out of the knowledge that these annoying moments or these moments are the moments where we grow and we get stronger. And so there's almost, I don't know, not joy, but there's a confidence when I sing it. This isn't a song about a relationship that's about to fail. It's a song about a relationship that's growing and doing the work to make sure that we love each other correctly.

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1: Turning warmer, more humid, isolated showers in the forecast through early next week. Good morning, now your Hill Country weather. I'm staff meteorologist James Covington. Lots of blue skies for every Saturday. We are clamber to the upper 80s. Southeast winds 5 to 10 miles per hour. Clear skies, a bit more humid tonight, falling into the mid-60s. Southeast winds 10 to 15. Partly cloudy skies, breezy, warm, and humid for every Sunday. The high in the upper 80s. Isolated afternoon thunderstorms Monday. Partly cloudy, highs in the lower 90s.
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Well, there was one thing I was sure proud to see. There wasn't a soul in the place except for him and me, and he just looked disgusted and pointed toward the telephone.

Jackson, Mississippi on a Saturday night, especially when there was three of them and only one of me. But they all started laughing and I felt kind of sick. I knew I'd better think of something pretty quick, so I just reached out and kicked old Green Teeth right in the knee.

down here to infiltrate the Ku Klux Klan. 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I said, would you believe this man has gone as far as tearing Wallace stickers off the bumpers of cars, and he voted for George McGovern for president. 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

0: dust in the air. I had them all out there stepping and fetching like their heads were on fire and their asses was catching, but I figured I'd better go ahead and split before the cops got there. 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I wonder if anybody'd think I'd flipped if I went to L.A. via Omaha.
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folks. We're hooking up this mid-century, beautiful Zenith console. The record player I haven't really got to mess with yet, but I find that it's spinning, but I'm not able to, haven't got into trying to fix it yet. So I'm going to use the auxiliary in, which is a tape in button right there, tape in. And we've got this Hitachi turntable hooked up, and I've got a preamp and a ground loop isolator as well. And now let's put on Jerry Jeff Walker. Step back here.

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5: Turning warmer, more humid, isolated showers in the forecast through early next week. Good morning, now your Hill Country weather. I'm staff meteorologist James Covington. Lots of blue skies for every Saturday. We are clamored to the upper 80s, southeast winds 5 to 10 miles per hour. Clear skies, a bit more humid tonight, falling into the mid-60s, southeast winds 10 to 15. Partly cloudy skies, breezy, warm, and humid for every Sunday, the high in the upper 80s. Isolated afternoon thunderstorms Monday, partly cloudy, highs in the lower 90s.
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3: Turning warmer, more humid, isolated showers in the forecast through early next week. Good morning, I'm your Hill Country weather. I'm staff meteorologist James Covington. Lots of blue skies for every Saturday. We are climbing to the upper 80s. Southeast winds 5 to 10 miles per hour. Clear skies, a bit more humid tonight, falling into the mid-60s. Southeast winds 10 to 15. Partly cloudy skies, breezy, warm, and humid for every Sunday. The high in the upper 80s. Isolated afternoon thunderstorms Monday. Partly cloudy, highs in the lower 90s.
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1: Incident report. Case 003. Victim reported 2 hours lost to mowing. Suspects, time and effort. Time arrived at 0900. Effort joined at 0930 and refused to leave. Victim sustained mild sunburn, one broken sprinkler head, and ruined a Saturday afternoon. Deputy Allison responded and resolved the scene in 45 minutes. Lawn restored. Victim recovered. Don't be K004. Call A's Lawn Enforcement.
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5: Turning warmer, more humid, isolated showers in the forecast through early next week. Good morning, now your Hill Country weather. I'm staff meteorologist James Covington. Lots of blue skies for every Saturday. We are climbing to the upper 80s. Southeast winds 5 to 10 miles per hour. Clear skies, a bit more humid tonight, falling into the mid-60s. Southeast winds 10 to 15. Partly cloudy skies, breezy, warm, and humid for every Sunday. The high in the upper 80s. Isolated afternoon thunderstorms Monday. Partly cloudy, highs in the lower 90s.
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2: Turning warmer, more humid, isolated showers in the forecast through early next week. Good afternoon, now your Hill Country weather. I'm staff meteorologist James Covington. Skies remain sunny for every Saturday afternoon, climbing into the upper 80s, southeast winds 5 to 10 miles per hour. Clear skies, a bit more humid tonight, falling into the mid-60s, southeast winds 10 to 15. Partly cloudy skies, breezy, warm and humid for every Sunday, high in the upper 80s. Isolated afternoon thunderstorms Monday, partly cloudy, highs in the lower 90s.
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1: The air is finally crisp. 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Now, your forecast.
2: Turning warmer, more humid, isolated showers in the forecast through early next week. Good afternoon. Now your Hill Country weather. I'm staff meteorologist James Covington. Skies remain sunny for every Saturday afternoon, climbing into the upper 80s. Southeast winds 5 to 10 miles per hour. Clear skies, a bit more humid tonight, falling into the mid-60s. Southeast winds 10 to 15. Partly cloudy skies, breezy, warm, and humid for every Sunday, the high in the upper 80s. Isolated afternoon thunderstorms Monday, partly cloudy, highs in the lower 90s.
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1: Morning, Pamela.
2: Morning, Bert. You're here awful early. Should I brace myself?
1: No, ma'am. I just wanted to get a head start on Mr. Bill's Buckets, Barrels, and Baskets big order.
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1: Turning warmer, more humid, isolated showers in the forecast through early next week. Good afternoon. Now your Hill Country weather. I'm staff meteorologist James Covington. Skies remain sunny for every Saturday afternoon, climbing into the upper 80s. Southeast winds 5 to 10 miles per hour. Clear skies, a bit more humid tonight, falling into the mid-60s. Southeast winds 10 to 15. Partly cloudy skies, breezy, warm, and humid for every Sunday, the high in the upper 80s. Isolated afternoon thunderstorms Monday, partly cloudy, highs in the lower 90s.
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3: Turning warmer, more humid, isolated showers in the forecast through early next week. Good afternoon. Now your Hill Country weather. I'm staff meteorologist James Covington. Skies remain sunny for every Saturday afternoon, climbing into the upper 80s. Southeast winds 5 to 10 miles per hour. Clear skies, a bit more humid tonight, falling into the mid-60s. Southeast winds 10 to 15. Partly cloudy skies, breezy, warm, and humid for every Sunday, the high in the upper 80s. Isolated afternoon thunderstorms Monday, partly cloudy, highs in the lower 90s.
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1: 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My son, I don't know where my son is. 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

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If you're in an abusive relationship or a relationship you fear may become abusive, reach out to a local agency in your area, like my friends at One Safe Place in Florida.

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4: Warmer, more humid, isolated showers in the forecast through early next week. Good afternoon, now your Hill Country weather. I'm staff meteorologist James Covington. Skies remain sunny for every Saturday afternoon, climbing into the upper 80s, southeast winds 5 to 10 miles per hour. Clear skies, a bit more humid tonight, falling into the mid 60s, southeast winds 10 to 15. Partly cloudy skies, breezy, warm and humid for every Sunday, the high in the upper 80s. Isolated afternoon thunderstorms Monday, partly cloudy, highs in the lower 90s.
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3: Texas weather changes fast, but the legend remains. The neon is officially back on at Fuzzy's Corner. Here is your forecast.
4: Now your Hill Country weather. I'm meteorologist Scott Cook. Our lows be down to 63 degrees tonight with mostly clear skies. Winds out of the southeast at 5 miles an hour. Our southern breeze will increase to around 10 to 15 miles an hour Sunday. We are going to have sunny conditions. Highs up to 90 degrees. Partly cloudy skies Sunday night. Lows back down to 69 degrees. And winds will be out of the southeast at 5 to 10 miles an hour. Our highs be pushing back up to 90 degrees Columbus Day. We'll stay mostly sunny.
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Porpoise, make some noise, baby. From the bottom of my heart, I say thank you so much to everybody coming out tonight and making this possible. Now, are you ready to sing and get on a record?

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But I think we can do better. What do you think? 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
1: Hello there, Cheap Street. 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
3: Now your Hill Country weather. I'm meteorologist Scott Cook. Our lows be down to 63 degrees tonight with mostly clear skies. Winds out of the southeast at 5 miles an hour. Our southern breeze will increase to around 10 to 15 miles an hour Sunday. We are going to have sunny conditions. Highs up to 90 degrees. Partly cloudy skies Sunday night. Lows back down to 69 degrees. And winds will be out of the southeast at 5 to 10 miles an hour. Our highs be pushing back up to 90 degrees Columbus Day. We'll stay mostly sunny.
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Do we have any military out there with us this evening? If you have ever served this country, ladies and gentlemen, my hat is off to you. We got boys and girls overseas fighting for what we love the most. That's our country. Come on. Where's our first responders tonight at Billy Bob's, Texas? Every time that me and the boys step on stage, we send this out to you guys. Thank you so much for your service and your time and your sacrifice, guys. We love y'all. You let us lay our head down on a pillow a little easier at night, knowing that y'all have got our six, and we love you for it. I'll tell you what, guys, I've never done this before, but if y'all can get your phones out one time for me. What you say, Billy Bob's? You

you so much, guys. We love you. Like I said, we got boys and girls fighting for what we love the most. That's our country. Come on.